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7: I'm Doug Russell. We start in the NFL, where week three ended with a Monday night football rout.
8: 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Clock 25. Wide open is Raymond. 20 angle. Close right lane. 10. 5. Touchdown, Chicago. 41-yard touchdown. Catch and run. And the Bears have gone up 19-7 in the first.
7: Kevin Harlan on the call on Westwood 1. The Bears maul the Eagles 27-7. And NBA Media Day was Monday. Giannis Antetokounmpo now wearing a Miami Heat uniform.
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12: 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Let's keep touching each other. Let's make sure we feel each other. 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
15: West left slot, 323 wide, stick on one. Ready? Be alert for blitz. If it looks like man coverage, I'll check. I'll go 210. Cut and crack. Red right 18, Bob on one. Ready? Cut him and crack.
16: If you look at this play, what we're trying to get is a seal here and a seal here. And try to run this play in the alley.
17: We know exactly what we got to do. All right, that's all we got to do. Let's go out and kick the tape.
18: I'm in. Come on.
17: 1, 2, 3.
18: Keep doing what you're doing. You got to sit our guys down and make the play.
19: Be right all the way outside. Y, left, fake, 396 bag, V hand, Z puck. Is that long enough for you?
16: I want you to be proud of your profession. It's a great profession. Go out there and play this ball game like I know you can play it.
10: Drew Olsen.
20: Mythical, legendary figure.
10: Bill Schmidt.
21: Oh, my God. This man's been out all night.
10: And Armin Sarian.
22: Zip. Don't get scared now.
23: Sanchez, we ready?
10: Fox Sports Radio Wisconsin is on the air. It's a Tuesday in the good land, and you have stumbled into the huddle. Welcome in. The water's fine. Drew Olsen, Armin Sarian, very special guest today. Bill Schmidt decided that he was so sickened by the Bears trouncing Philadelphia last night that he wanted to watch the whole game in its entirety and then process it and take the morning off. And we broke glass in case of emergency. And Dobie Maxwell has joined the party for us. Hello, Dobe.
24: Hello, gentlemen. One doesn't just stumble into a huddle. One comes on purpose, ready, with loaded for bear. Lots to talk
23: about
24: today.
23: That's right. Plenty to talk about. It's a baseball palooza playoff
24: quadruple
23: header. It's going to be epic. We're just watching because we're waiting to see who the Brewers are going to play. We hate watched the Bears last night, but they pounded Philadelphia, which was a bit of a surprise. The 2-0 Eagles looked almost as hapless as the Packers.
24: How annoying.
23: Last night.
24: Is that possible?
23: Yeah, well, maybe
25: unfortunately,
23: not.
25: Unfortunately, I mean, I don't know.
23: Maybe not.
24: Shawano High School looks better than
23: the Packers. That was a tough one to process. But, hey, with a backup quarterback, 38-year-old Case Keenum. You know, I'm getting in my feels, and Armin, this is going to hit you right where Armin's of the age.
25: Let's go. I'm ready at 5 a.m., yeah.
23: We just saw Justin Verlander say goodbye.
25: Oh, that was great.
23: With his daughter running out to the mound.
24: You see that pitch she tossed? She fired one in there.
25: It was just an amazing moment. And we went over it yesterday and everything. It was his daughter running out.
23: And these guys are about your age.
25: They are, unfortunately. They're
23: last
25: right around
23: night,
25: 40, yeah.
23: Case Keenum plays football for the first time in like 1,000 days, 38 years old. He runs out of the tunnel as the starting quarterback when no one on the planet thought there was a chance of that happening with Williams and Bajan ahead of him on the depth chart.
25: And not even him.
23: And
25: right?
23: he goes out and balls out in front of his kids. Mm-hmm. His young kids got to see him play. Like, he was, like, there are many guys who they play pro sports and their kids are too young to notice it or remember, and then they're done.
25: Or non-existent, right? Exactly. And you've been around a lot of covering for years as Drew pro athletes, but that's usually not a thing. I mean, there are some exceptions. Obviously, Prince Fielder had kids young and his kids were around, and there are some exceptions, but most of the time these guys are too locked into their careers to start families early. Or if they do, like you said, they're very young and not of consciousness, right? Is that the right way to put it? So there's small exceptions or some exceptions, but mostly you don't get that chance, right? So this is kind of, these unique situations are rare occurrences. And then you hear guys will say every now and then, how long do you want to play? Enough to my kids remember me that I did this.
23: Yeah.
25: You know, you hear that too sometimes, but it would have been a great story if it was anyone else but the Bears.
23: It's very funny. Yeah.
25: You know what I mean? It was just hard for me to really enjoy it, but it did. It does hit you in the feels when they're like, around your age, right?
23: There's something cute when they're little like that.
25: Totally, totally.
23: Because I've heard Bruce Springsteen say many times, like, no kid wants to see a stadium full of people cheer their parents.
25: Good point.
23: Right? And he's like, it's just
25: 14,
23: his kids.
25: Annoying.
23: Oh, yeah. They were like, it's his job and they like living in a nice house. And,
24: I bet they do.
23: With horses and
24: allowance.
23: Allowance. And, you know, but they weren't into it and stuff. Now they look back and appreciate it and fond memories of like, being backstage and playing with the other band members' kids and stuff. But in the moment, but there's something about sports where it's like, daddy plays. And now, the flip side of that is, what if your kids are cognizant 7, 6, 7, 8, 9 year olds and you play and you suck and people are booing you.
24: And at school, the kids are saying your dad sucks.
23: That's the thing. Or, what's it like, LaFleur's kids or when you're coaching and your team's not doing good.
25: Or just like assume that they.
23: Or you're an assistant coach.
25: That coach, right. Well, like my dad says, your dad doesn't know how to call plays. Like, well.
23: Yeah.
25: Your dad's bank account.
24: Yeah, your dad delivers pizza. Yeah. So what did that
25: say? Right.
23: Exactly.
25: And that's the other thing. I do remember, when I was working in all those, early years at Miller, back then Miller Park, at the store, the fan zone, they call it Team Store now. A lot of the players' wives would come in, or some of the families, and it was rare occurrences where there were kids old enough. But Brian Schaus's daughter, I think, was old, was like a teenager. Because Brian Schaus, the lefty reliever, you remember.
23: Sure, yeah.
25: And I remember her being kind of bored with baseball. Like, there was like two younger kids, and then the mom would come in. But she was kind of like bored. But then we were kind of like 16, 17. I think she was close to the age, and she was like, wanted to, like, you know, do teenager stuff, like, you know, gossip and walk around the stadium and like eat, like wanted to talk to like the kids working there, because she was like not really excited to watch baseball. Very nice family, I remember, but it was kind of a funny scenario. It's like, yeah, how rare is it to have a major leaguer with a teenage child like that? But every now and then it happens. But you're right. She didn't want to be bothered. That reminded me when you said that, Drew, about like, didn't want to be bothered with like watching your parents work. Like, that's what it is. Like, funny. It's like, take your kid to work day. Oh, big deal. Oh, your parents have major leaguer. Yeah, okay. My dad's in the bullpen. What am I gonna, you know what I mean? It's kind of funny to think about that. I mean, it's something you probably appreciate as years go on, right? But you think of when Woodruff made his return a couple years ago. Not this year. It was like his kids were in the stands. It was in Florida. That was a big deal. He could hear his daughter because it was in Tampa, I think, sure. Right? Or Miami. Yeah. He could hear his daughter yelling because nobody else was there, but that was an exciting thing. So it's got to be a cool experience for your kids to see you play.
0: Absolutely.
25: Right?
23: Yeah. So we got that with the Case Keenum, and it was, you know, the Eagles roll in. They're 2-0 facing a third string quarterback, Monday Night Football, and they just get stomped. They got in their own way. They put the ball on the ground and threw picks. They had penalties. Jalen Hurts wasn't great. They fell into the trap that everybody does. And you would think a Super Bowl winning pedigree coach would have bigger huevos than Nick Sirianni did last night, because, you know, Saquon Barkley is still a dude.
0: Stud.
23: And he's getting 6-7 yards a carry.
25: He's running all over the Bears.
23: And then when the Bears scored early in the third quarter, they just decided, well, we're going to have to start throwing. And it was just chuckapalooza. Mm-hmm. And like, well, what are you doing? Like, just hand the ball to the big dude. He's a home run threat. He can go 80 yards on any carry.
25: Yeah, and Hurts
23: just keep gashing him for 5 to 7 yards of play and let the chips fall. But nobody can do that in the modern NFL. We got to get back in it. We got to abandon. It's, you know, we've been saying variations of that with Matt LaFleur forever.
25: Yeah.
23: Like, if the Packers, I don't think they're going to win if Jordan Love throws 50 passes, especially with Swiss cheese offensive line. And yet that's where they are. It's like, well, we can't, you know, run's not working. Let's just keep throwing it. And that's, you know, you have to stay the course. You have to keep running, even if it's not working. I get it.
25: Yeah.
23: I get it. But there's just weird stuff going on.
25: There was an inflection point last night in the game, and there's a couple things. I don't know how you guys thought of it, but like, it felt like, you know, the Eagles kind of rolled in there expecting it to be an easier time, especially on defense. I think they expected the Bears to kind of turtle and not want to throw much and stick with the run because it's a Case Keenum situation. And Ben Johnson, to his credit, didn't do that. He threw a lot, and he probably caught them off guard.
23: I think he did, yeah.
25: But then I think once the Eagles recalibrated, I mean, because you had, okay, then they're up 7-0. Bears get the ball back. They have a 4th and goal or 4th and 2 or something in the red zone. They go for it and miss. So I'm like, all right, well, this is the chance for the Eagles, because Ben Johnson took the risk, didn't get it. By the way, I don't know where the take the points crowd was. They were out from Matt LaFleur. Where the take the points crowd, I guess if it works out, it's fine. But the Eagles get the ball. They march down with Barkley. And then it was then Hurts gets in the blue medical tent. So they give it to Saquon a couple times at the goal line. He can't score from the 2 or the 1. And then Dalton threw the pick. And I think that's where they panicked, Drew, and stopped. They kind of abandoned the run, which they didn't have to, because they were ripping off, like you said, a lot of chunk yards with Saquon Barkley, and they had their chance to do it, but in those inflection moments, they couldn't, you know, Saquon couldn't get it in the goal line a couple times, and then they fell panic on 3rd and goal. Dalton throws the pick. I don't know what he's looking at, and that changed the entire game. That was it right there.
0: Very good at analyzation.
25: Too much, because it was honestly annoying to me. Like, I'm sitting there hoping the Bears are going to lose this game.
0: Oh, we all were.
25: 1-2, right. and I see the Eagles doing all these dumb things, and I'm like, I'm very annoyed by this result. I do not want this to happen.
23: Was it harmonious at your house now? I know your wife attended Purdue. She likes the Boilermakers.
25: Yeah, she's big Purdue.
23: She's a Cubs fan.
25: Cubs and Bulls.
23: And she's a Bulls fan.
0: That's love if you could be in the same
23: house. Does she like the Bears as well? Does she bear down?
25: She doesn't really like the Bears, like care about the Bears much. And that makes it a lot easier, let me tell you. Bears were never her thing for some reason. I think football was never a thing as much until the Taylor Swift Kelsey stuff started. So now she's all in on the Chiefs and the Packers just for my own. You know, they say happy wife, happy life. Uh-huh. Happy Armin, happy, I don't know, it doesn't rhyme, but
24: happy farming. Yeah.
25: But I think she's more, she really doesn't, you know, care about the Bears.
23: But in a way, and Scott Dolphin, our resident Bears fan, people are like, why do you talk about the Bears so much? Well, Dolph's a Bears fan. It's the rival next door. They're in the division. It's hard not to talk about them. Sure. We didn't talk about them for 30 years, and now we got to talk about them because they're good, right? And so they won with their third-string quarterback, but they're mercurial. They score 59 in week one. They score 3 in week two, and now they roll up a team that everybody thinks is like back to being a Super Bowl contender. So go figure. The NFL is designed to bring chaos into your life.
24: Well, it's doing
23: That's why
24: a very
23: we
24: good
23: watch
24: job.
23: It. So it's funny because the NFL, while the NFL was putting that game forward, and by the way, if you're looking forward to Thursday night when we do the huddle at Pato,
25: yes,
23: we'll be there from 5 to 7 p.m. So the 5 o'clock club is what we opened at Dobie's suggestion.
24: Yeah.
23: For our early risers, insomniacs, and those sociopaths outside the Y waiting for it to open at 5. Like they can't just sit in their cars and like, you know, because there's nothing really good on the radio before we hit the air. Mm-hmm. So they can't just sit in their cars. So they sit, they go into that airlock foyer and just wait. Okay. And you see them leaning. Some of them are looking at their phones. Like I see that. I'm fascinated by it every morning. I'm going to get to the health club at 10 to 5 and stand there and wait for the doors to open so I can sprint in and get my workout. Now, you're a guy who walks every morning.
24: I do.
23: Generally at this time, so thank you for coming in.
25: Did you get the steps in yet already? No.
24: I got a few in.
23: Yeah.
25: You add them up. That makes sense.
24: Yeah, but I mean, I get out early enough. I'll be I try to get it done before noon if I can. Yeah,
23: and you'll be out of here in plenty of time.
24: Plenty of time.
23: But Dome came in. But those people, so we fire up the 5 p.m. club on Thursdays at Pottawatomie Sportsbook in the annex from 5 to 7. And we get ready for Sunday night or for Thursday night football. Thursday night football this week is the Browns, the suddenly resurgent Browns against the Aaron Rodgers Steelers.
24: Oh, well.
23: Something's got to give. So that's the game.
24: Big rivalry there.
23: That we'll be getting ready. Oh, that's a classic rivalry.
24: That's Packers-Bears-esque.
23: And they're both amazingly 2-1, so there's some juice to it. Like, you looked at that matchup early on, you go, ew, hold your nose and watch that on Amazon Prime. No, go to Pottawatomie, hang out with us, get some swag, and enjoy some delicious food. Mm-hmm. And that's what we'll be doing on Thursday. Billy will be back for that. But this the Packers-Bears thing, the Bears are good, and meanwhile, the Packers are looking up they're on Hinge and Tinder, if there is such a thing, for offensive linemen. Swiping, going swipe left.
25: They got a couple.
23: Swipe left.
24: Is Josh Sitton, anybody have his number?
23: Yeah, well, they get Tomlinson and Mekhi Becton. So our you know, in case of emergency, break glass. Just like Dobie's our relief pitcher, they got relief linemen coming in because they're just so brutal right now.
24: Yeah.
23: Just so
24: how does that happen? I think we all get to a point in our life sometimes, it's like, how did I get here?
23: That's so true.
24: Seriously. You got a $50 million quarterback and you don't protect them. Isn't that football 101, protect your quarterback?
23: Well, the Packers have done a good job historically of when they let guys go, they do it at the right time. They have replacements and they have a pipeline and a flow of replacements. And usually the guy, so they made some bets. They made some bets on Jordan Morgan and Anthony Belton with high draft picks.
25: Banks, obviously, with the money. That
23: Aaron Banks with
24: injury,
23: the money that they
24: stay
23: spend.
24: On the
23: and
24: field.
23: And it's not panning out.
25: Sometimes it just doesn't work out.
23: And the guys that they've let go, including Jenkins, Billy brings up this guy, Cole Van Lannen, who never got a shot here. Right. He's from like Bayport, right? From Wisconsin?
25: He's a local guy. I don't know. Yeah, exactly.
23: He's from Wisconsin, and that dude is now playing with Jacksonville, which looks like a Super Bowl team, and he's got some big money deal. They didn't have room for him. They let him go. Well, okay, but then the guys that they stayed with aren't good, and they don't have depth, and suddenly you realize how crucial it is, and a big part of their success over the years, over the 30 years that we were talking about when they went from Favre to Rodgers into Love, they had good quarterback play, but they also had good offensive line play.
24: Yeah, underrated, very good.
23: Absolutely. Like the guy you mentioned, Sitton, Lang, Bakhtiari, they've had some really good
24: What made Bakhtiari
23: linemen.
24: So good? He stood out among all of them, though. He really did.
23: He really did. As a fourth-round pick came in and just
24: left tackle
23: great
24: stud.
23: Feet and stud. Absolutely.
25: Yeah, the technical
23: beast.
25: Specifics about why he's good is, and Billy's good at answering that, but the fact that he was, you know, a fourth-rounder, so people didn't really expect necessarily a star coming from that position or that draft position, and also he played left tackle. You know,
24: big important spot.
25: And also, he had long. Let's be honest, the long hair. I mean, something about these long hair guys with you know the Bill Schmidts of the world in the offensive line that just makes him a little more intimidating and a little more funny. When the offensive line first appeared on what movie was that? Pitch Perfect 2 or something like that.
24: Yeah.
25: And Bakhtiari was young and Sitton and Lang were on. Then I'm like, all right, we got a group that knows how to have fun. Like this is pretty good, but It's interesting when you say that because it's true, because the Packers are always a draft and develop team, especially with offensive linemen. So when they go out midseason and make two pickups on the line, you know things are bad.
24: Red flag.
25: Yeah. But listen, sometimes you have to pivot in life.
24: Right, that's why I like it. I love this is my favorite Packer season. I know that sounds absolutely crazy.
25: Well, I kind of get it, right? I know
24: as my life is in a panic and a red flag like that. So I'm thinking, okay, let's see what the Packers are going to do. Oh, fire LaFleur. Okay, who are you going to bring in? You know, he got to a point where he was an NFL head coach. He did something right.
25: Sure.
24: Now, you got yourself in it. Get yourself out. Gutenkutz, too.
25: Yeah, and Doby, you relate to that more than anybody. Yeah. I kind of thought about that this morning a little bit when I was thinking about the situation. It's like, you know, sometimes you... things aren't always going to be what you expect, but you got to pivot. And the Packers are trying to make the best of the situation.
24: Yep.
25: I mean, you make Mekhi Becton, right, is a guy that's had talent, obviously.
24: Won a Super Bowl.
25: Yeah, he did.
24: Yeah.
25: Talk about Lake and Tommy, and they might have something cooking there. The problem is offensive line play, as you guys know, is all about chemistry,
24: yeah,
25: and about, you know, playing together for a while and being used to each other, and they're not going to have that opportunity. You know, they have to jump in midseason and see what happens, but... I don't want to say desperate times, Colt, but they're 1-2 and they don't look very good. So that's kind of
24: there's a lot of football left. I know that sounds like Tony Robbins asking, blah, blah, blah.
23: It really does. Yeah. And there is, like I said, this league is designed for chaos.
25: Designed.
23: Like,
25: every week's different. Look at week three in the NFL. It's been crazy.
23: Mm-hmm. Yeah. It was, wasn't Seattle or somebody one of the Super Bowl teams 1-2 last year at the beginning or something?
25: That makes sense. I have to go back and look, but it sounds right.
23: And no one had that matchup of Pittsburgh, of us Seahawks and New England last year. Week three. So, yeah, buckle up. Now, the thing is, today, the thrust of today's program, not the Bears. We will talk to Dolph about it. Oh, by the way, here's a glaring stat for you. I love these stats. Eagles are the first team. The only team in the Super Bowl era to have a game with less than 50 offensive plays. That sounds familiar because the Packers have been running very few plays because they've been three and out a lot. Less than 250 total yards, 10 or more penalties, 3 or more turnovers, no takeaways on defense, and no sacks. In the entire Super Bowl era, which is now we're entering Super Bowl 61 this year, no team has had that combination of bad numbers. So horrible night for the Eagles. They'll be back. They were 2-0 going in.
25: They're talented. You'd expect more from them.
23: They'll be back.
25: Sure,
23: we expected way more. Now, Sean Mannion, who has some roots in Green Bay, is their offensive coordinator, still trying to find his mojo. But I think you're right, Armin. I think the whole Case Keenum thing, they didn't know what really to expect. And I poo-poo the whole idea of unscouted looks and all that.
25: Yeah.
23: But it's kind of true because with Case Keenum, what are you going to do? Go back and watch tape of him playing for Houston?
25: Right. There was no chance for them to actually get a beat on him. There was nothing
23: they could do. And Ben Johnson's, a savvy offensive mind. So, yeah, it wasn't unscouted. And you're right. They thought he was just going to hand the ball off to the two backs, but they ended up slinging it. And
25: well, the one thing is Case has done
23: a perfect storm.
25: I think he started for 7 different teams. He's been in this role before.
23: Oh, absolutely.
25: It's been years since he's done it. So,
23: but it's muscle memory knowledge. Yeah. Like, you know, you play against the fat old guy and pick up and the guy scores 20 on you.
24: Right. Game slows down.
23: Yeah, exactly. Like, and that's what he had.
25: And the thing is, you know, that works usually in the short term a lot better than, like, could he do it for a whole season? I don't know if he could be that effective for a whole season. But in short spurts, in the right moment, you know, we saw Malik do it as a backup last year. And the thing is, he talked a lot about how he's been kind of in a coach-player role. Like, even though he's been quarterback 3, it's been a lot of coaching in the meetings. Caleb, you know, he's the same age as a lot of the coaches. He's been helping Caleb along here as a coach. So he's been locked into the game plan. So if nothing else, he was going to be able to be smart. And I guess you have to give Ben Johnson credit because he put him in the right position. I'm still waiting for someone to start lobbing the system quarterback accusation now at Caleb Williams. Oh, look, anybody can do it. I remember when Matt Flynn came and had his big game, that 6-touchdown game.
24: Oh, I love that.
25: Filling in for Rodgers, and everyone started wondering, is Rodgers just a system quarterback? Is it the system?
23: Oh, yeah.
25: And all that goofy stuff. But what was the old, you know, we'll ask Dolph about the Toby Keith line. I'm not as good as I once was, but I'm good as I ever was. So Case did it. I mean, and it was a night for him to remember. Whether or not he could do it in a stretch, I'm not sure.
24: But I bet he can't sit on the toilet this morning. He's so sore.
25: Well, that's a good point.
23: The thing. He did,
25: how he's going
23: to
25: feel today.
23: He did joke about having to get in an ice tub right after the game because he's not used to it. But
25: I also saw a quote about this, about him talking about how preparation this week, and you know, this is something we roll our eyes with, Drew, is like the the tough guy speak, where he's like, I studied 16 hours a day this week. I turned off my phone and didn't even talk to my kids or my wife. Okay, great. Yeah, you're really cool for doing
23: that. Yeah.
25: But that's like a badge of honor a lot of times for people, like in football. They say, I slept at the facility. I didn't talk to anybody. It was, you know, tunnel vision, but
24: I'm divorced, but I'm 2-1.
25: Yeah, right.
23: Yeah. Love it.
25: Listen, it paid off. I mean, it paid off for him to, and the Bears to have a good performance, as much as it's hard to swallow. And Dope, you were always around the southern part of the state, so you're always interacting with Bears.
24: Oh, yeah. I am on the border. I see it all the time.
25: Oh,
23: yeah.
25: Gosh.
23: Well, we're going to talk about that because it's Baseball Palooza today. Mm-hmm. And the existential question, as we shift our attention now from watching the Bears dominate Monday Night Football, existential question in the good land right now is, who do you want the Brewers to face if you can pick your opponent? San Diego, which is the hottest
24: tough,
23: team in baseball.
24: They're tough.
23: Or the always hated but never feared Cubs. Who do you want the Brewers to face come Saturday when they fire up game one of the NLDS at American Family Field? Who do you want Miz to face down? There's a lot of layers to that question. The Brewers won 103 games. Champions fear no one. But do you? If you had a choice, who would you pick? This is the Armanizing question, because for a long time, you were afraid of that playoff matchup against Cubs. It was glorious last year.
25: It was glorious.
23: That was the Brewers World Series, was vanquishing the Cubs last year. But we'll talk about that and give that some attention as the baseball playoffs fire up today. Also, yesterday, Billy and I were hanging out at Bucks Media Day. We can talk a little bit about that. A new start, totally new start for the Bucks. First time in 13 years. No Giannis at Media Day.
24: I saw Giannis on TV in a Heat uniform, and I puckered.
23: Yeah.
24: Really hard to see.
23: It's tough.
25: It's weird.
23: It's a new...
24: A different number, too.
23: It's a whole new ball game. Yeah, he wanted to keep 34 for the Milwaukee.
25: He keeps talking about the iguanas in Miami. Like,
23: shelve it.
25: So they're in that like honeymoon phase with him now.
23: Of course.
25: Listen, I know he left, but I'm not going to jilted lover this. He's still funny. I still enjoy him when he's talking about the iguanas and how he doesn't like, he needs to call exterminators. But it's just funny to see Miami media and fans going through what the honeymoon phase with Giannis now.
23: I love
24: you
23: it.
24: You can't hate him, though. Okay? You know, I don't wish him.
23: No,
25: I don't.
23: No, you can't.
25: I don't, but some people.
23: Build the statue. It's okay.
25: Yeah.
23: All right. We're off and running. Dobie Maxwell's in for Billy today and again tomorrow. When Hunter will be in for Armin tomorrow. Hunter joins us at 7:25 to talk about the Brewers. Whoever the Brewers play, Hunter's going on the road. He's traveling.
25: Good for him.
23: Covering the playoffs. Like, he's in all in, full boat. So he's making reservations and making plans. We'll talk to that kid. Our boots on the ground when it comes to baseball. He'll join us at 7:25. Dolph will be here for halftime. We want to hear from you. It's Buy or Sell Tuesday, 877-794-1973 to the NicolaiLaw.com talk text line. 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
24: Hey.
23: Dobie's here.
24: You're
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0: baby. Drew and Dobie with Armin Sarian bringing it to you. Dobie's in for Billy today. Billy enjoying a couple of days off in this Indian summer. Although, I feel bad because if he had anything planned with the kids today, I think it's going to rain this afternoon.
1: That's what I hear.
2: Yeah, I should have had the genius idea to, you know, cut the grass yesterday.
0: No, oh, you yesterday. Clearly weren't watching the weather because they did say, you might be able to do it. Are you going home after the show or do you have to work another show in the afternoon?
2: I'll go home. So maybe
0: well, then you got to cut it. You better cut it right when you get home.
2: It's really funny because, you know, they always talk about chasing points when it comes to maybe sports wagering or fantasy football. Mm-hmm. If a guy has a good week the week before, you pick him up. It's like, I didn't think about it. The weather was great yesterday, so I thought of all the things I was going to do yesterday. I could have done. I'm going to do them today. And then it's not going to happen, you know? It's like, you're
1: when is the last cut of the year? That's the thing.
2: Great question, because if it's still pretty good and the rain is raining and it's still growing, you have to keep cutting through.
1: For my neighbor, it's May. It looks like a jungle.
0: I love it.
2: You don't enforce the ordinance like a North Shore Nancy or something like that, like a NIMBY?
0: That's funny. Well, yeah, Armin, you got to have that. And then the last cut, and then you got to put down some weed and feed. And
1: yep.
2: Yeah, I guess so.
1: Clean the mower.
0: Your leaf removal.
2: We also have a lot of leaves. I was going to say we have a lot of leaves that are about to fall. You know, we have some nice trees, but it's like,
0: that's right.
2: Get the wheelbarrows out. The leaves are going to be crazy this year. So it is what it is. It's part of life, you know.
0: All right. Reach us, 877-794-1973. Obviously, we're still processing that the Bears won a game last night. And
1: they could still flop, too. Don't lose hope.
0: Oh, they absolutely can.
2: Them or the Vikings have to. I can't deal with the Vikings and Bears being combined 5-1.
1: Well, Lions are starting off, too.
2: Yeah, so what's up with that? Mike Witt on YouTube is, yes, what's up, guys? Part of the 5 o'clock club. Bought two tickets for the Badgers game Saturday. Beat Sparty. How about that? So there you go. I mean, maybe the the Bucky energy is going to keep increasing after that win. Pink Flamingo, the Aaron Banks decision, still hurting, or insane, still hurting, injured going into the preseason. Good morning, fellas. Paul from Kenosha and P. Chang as well. Happy Taco Tuesday, fellas. So all the 5 o'clock clubbers are rolling in.
0: Taco Tuesday is still a thing, huh?
1: You guys got a good Taco Tuesday place?
2: Yeah, it's called My Kitchen.
1: I'll be over about 5:30. Yeah. Drew and his lovely bride, Barb, will come
0: over,
1: too.
0: Let's go.
2: No, I do have a great Taco Tuesday place. It's called the $7 Box at Taco Bell.
1: Oh, that's good.
2: You know?
1: There's a place, you said Paul from Kenosha's listening. I live in Bristol, and there's a place in Trevor called, I can't think of the name of it right now, but it's right on the corner of C and 83, and they've got awesome Tacos Tuesday. It's cheap, it's good. Shrimp, beef, chicken, the whole thing. It's not a paid spot, but it's awesome Taco Tuesday.
2: Drew, trucks are all the rage too these days. Everyone's got a truck.
1: Yeah, that's true too.
0: I like that.
1: Yeah, me too.
2: So everyone's got a spot.
0: All right, 877-794-1973 gets you in NicolaiLaw.com talking text line. We mentioned it's the baseball palooza today. This is a day, and this is a day that our buddy Mike Heller and I used to argue about this, because Mike Heller, he was always aghast that they play MLB meaningful playoff games, first round playoff games during the day.
2: During the day. And they take the kind of the approach that I think the NFL would like to take, but a lot of, you know, instead of having four games at once, they want to stretch all the games out so to get a possible audience all day and to have 10 hours of baseball. And I get the theory. The question is, who's going to be able to sit down and watch every game, though? You know?
1: Invalids.
2: But it is good if you want the opportunity to not miss a game, right?
0: He talked about that. Like, why would they have these? Why can't they put them at night? Well, they have to. There's a lot of games to squeeze in. Baseball's a sport where they play every day and teams are playing at the same time all the time.
1: Sure.
0: But my thing was, Mike, then you must hate, you know, March Madness that first day. They fire up at, you know, noon.
2: Like, that's a good point.
0: Well, that goes all day and they play during the day. Like, that's their biggest marquee event. Well, it's during the day. It's, you know, 2 days. Like, that's kind of what this is too, right?
1: It all used to be during the day
0: When we get to the next round, you'll be seeing more, you know, night games and stuff.
2: Let's be honest. People can watch now these days. It's not like, you know, you used to have to be home to watch on your TV set. Like, okay, it's appointment viewing. We're home. People didn't watch things. But there's every office in America. Everybody has a TV at work. Mm-hmm. I mean, like, let's be honest. Or, you know, on their computer, on their phone, on their laptop. I think that the notion that people can't watch TV during the day if they're working is sort of gone in that sense, and that's probably why it makes it more palatable.
1: Mm-hmm. Armin, are you of a certain vintage that you listen to baseball games in class in grade school?
2: I would try to sneak it in if I could.
1: No, I'm talking about the whole class.
0: We did on opening day, we did a unit where the teacher taught us how to keep score.
1: Beautiful.
2: Whoa, what kind of class was that?
0: It was cool. Like they taught us how to keep score, and then we listened to like the first couple innings on opening day, and we kept score.
1: Beautiful.
2: Wow, that sounds like a great school district.
1: We learned how to score bowling in grade school.
2: We did that.
0: I think we did too. Come to think about it.
2: It's an important skill when you grew up in Wisconsin.
1: It felt like
2: if you wanted to be part of the social fabric of Wisconsin, you had to. Well, they taught
0: square dancing and sheep's head and.
2: Yeah, right. Exactly.
0: Not sheep's head. I still don't know how to play sheep's head.
1: I did as a kid and I forgot.
0: I don't know how to play it. My grandpa taught me. I don't play cribbage. Sheep's head. Euchre.
1: That's a Michigan game, but
0: no, I don't play. I don't play any of that stuff. I guess because we never really went up north as a family. We stuck around. We stayed local.
2: Yeah. Like you can't play sheep's head. You can't score bowling. Boy, you're going to be a social outcast. Yeah, exactly.
1: Move to Minnesota.
0: I can binge drink. I can overeat.
1: All right, you're in.
0: Exactly. I can overeat. I can binge drink. Yeah. Other than that, I mean, hey, look, Wisconsin plates.
2: You know, like the great sommeliers in France, they can taste the dirt of a region in France and they can tell what kind of wine it is. It's like, you can have one smell. Is it a Polish sausage, an Italian sausage?
1: I can do a blind cheese test.
2: Yeah, exactly. Yeah.
1: Oh, that's Swiss.
0: Yeah. Steve on the talking text line has a thought. Now, again, the existential question is, do you want to face the Cubs in the first round for the Brewers on come Saturday? That would mean they're hot because they would have just dispatched the Padres. And the Padres are the hottest team of all, playing at home, which is sneaky. Petco Park, sneaky, one of the best environments in baseball. A tough place. The Brewers went there and got their asses waxed.
1: Yep, sure did.
0: And then they went to L.A. and kind of had the turning point of their season, like winning 3 out of 4 from the Dodgers right after that. And Billy and I, that was the first Packers preseason game, when the first night of that Dodgers series, and because we were on late, we were watching it unfold. Yeah. And the Brewers had a snatchback win in that first game on a Thursday night of a 4-game series.
2: Kind of a turning point type win.
0: Absolutely. Yeah. An inflection point of the season.
1: Who started that game?
0: They put their foot in the ground, and then from there on, they barely lost a series after that. They were really good. So the Padres are legit. But if the Padres come to Milwaukee, they're not bringing 20,000 fans with them.
1: Mm-hmm.
0: So the atmosphere will be decidedly different. The secondary ticket price market will drop too, because right now tickets for game one and game two Saturday and Sunday are looking pretty expensive. But that's because there's a lot of Cubs projection going on, right? There's like a lot of prospecting going on. So champions here, no one. The Brewers can beat anybody. They can lose anybody. Let's let it roll. We've been talking about this, and like Dobe, you know, you're of a vintage where we're not used to this, and it'll never be old with the Brewers having the best record in baseball.
1: Never.
0: The Milwaukee Braves went to 2 World Series, winning one. They never won 100 games.
1: Mm-hmm.
0: And they were an excellent team.
1: Never had a losing season in 12 years.
0: Never had a losing season, but never won 100 games. Winning 100 games is a statement. That's remarkable. It's as hard to do as losing 100, 100 basically, games. Basically, which they've, in their entire history, they've done each once. Now it's balanced out.
1: I'll take this.
0: Yeah, I'll take this. And we had this like debate on TV. To me, it wasn't much of a debate, but it was like my cohorts, Steph Sutton and Dario Melendez, were saying like, if the Brewers, it's great and all, but if they don't win the World Series or even make it to the World Series, it's just a waste and it's still a failed season. I'm like, you can't fail the season. On the show, I say that 90% of being a sports fan is getting kicked in the nuts.
2: Yeah.
0: Well, 90% of baseball is the regular season.
2: Mm-hmm. Yeah.
0: You know, less than 10% is, you know, barely is the playoffs. If you could only watch one, you can't watch any regular season, but you can dial into the playoffs, or you can watch the regular season, but then miss the playoffs and have to read about it and hear about it secondhand. I think I'm in for the 162. It's my companion throughout the summer.
2: Throughout the summer, six
0: That's
2: months.
0: That's sustaining 6 months as opposed to, 4 weeks.
1: I am wearing a Brewers cap, which you gave me, and I wear it proudly. And it's amazing to me. People come up to me when I was just in Las Vegas.
2: And I was going to mention that. I was going to ask about that.
0: Oh, yeah. You guys got to talk about that.
2: I'm glad you brought it up.
1: But they come to you. Are you from Milwaukee? Are you a Brewers fan? Oh, how's it going? Oh, I'm just cheering for that team. They're amazing. It's like a magnet. It's unbelievable.
2: Exactly. Yeah.
0: Yeah. I want the Brewers to win and all that, but it's not, you can't say, well, it was a failed season. They won 103 games. And I was trying to express to them, like, you can't, it's impossible to win the World Series between March and October. But you can put yourself in position to do it. And the Brewers have done that. If they win the most games in the major leagues and get the first round bye every year, if they do that 5 years in a row, they're damn sure going to stumble into a World Series championship.
1: You would think.
0: then that's the better route than being the wild card and having to claw through.
2: And
0: so
2: that's kind of the idea of biting the apple, right?
0: That is exactly it. Yeah. And that's what people didn't like about, oh, bites the apple, you're never going to win.
2: Sure.
0: But you have to do this.
2: But you might win.
0: You can't put yourself in a better position. And this year, well, for whatever reason, I might come back and look at this segment and go, you were an idiot. But it feels different.
2: It feels
0: different with this team. They've been through it. They were a series away from, they were four wins away from the World Series last year. Got stomped by the Dodgers, who played their best four-game window in those four games of the entire season. The Dodgers never looked stronger and more indomitable because they almost lost the damn World Series in Game 7. So the Brewers ran into a buzzsaw. Okay, that happens. Baseball has the most random postseason. Because in a three-game series like we're seeing, you can be the biggest underdog in a three-game series. You win game one, you got a really damn good chance. And winning one game in baseball, not that hard.
1: Yeah.
0: The A's won a couple. It's the most random of the postseasons. Now, you hope that it equals out over a five or a seven-game series. You hope that the best team prevails. Doesn't always happen. But the thing is, the Brewers can do nothing else. And in the past, Chris Hook said it best, like last year, it was just like, all right, we're going to go Freddy Peralta and then we'll figure it out. Well, now it's Miz, Henderson, Gasser, May, and then we'll figure it out. Like there's a little bit more depth there. And again, it's if the bats go silent the way they did in past both seasons, it can get uglier early. But they're in the best position. There's nothing else they could have done. The regular season right now, A+.
2: Clearly.
1: How do you beat it?
0: A+.
1: You can't beat it.
0: You can't. You had the best record in ball, 103 wins for the first time. And everybody's pretty healthy. A+ for the regular season. Now, if they lose in the first round, the playoffs is an F. To me, that's still at least a C.
2: Yeah.
0: I'd grade it even higher because, again, the preponderance of it, the majority of it, was awesome.
1: Compounded months of ecstasy.
0: Exactly. Exactly. Hey, Maggie and Georgia said, always great to hear Dobie.
1: Thank you, guys. Always.
0: Maggie and Georgia, big fan of Dobie Maxwell, who's
1: that's
0: in with
1: one,
0: us today.
1: Two.
0: Yeah, let's go.
1: Thank you.
0: We'll build it fan by fan.
1: I want to get double figures before that's the end we'll of the do. Year.
0: All right, Armin and Dobie got to talk. We got to compare notes on Vegas because.
2: I was excited for you when people, I saw you played there. Yeah.
0: Few people enjoy Las Vegas and the. Armin even loves Las Vegas when he's not there and he's reading about it and looking for deals and looking for,
2: I know. I like the weird stuff about it.
0: The shrimp and stuff.
2: Yeah, exactly.
0: Classic.
2: Right, the little stories and stuff.
0: Yeah.
2: It's
0: all
2: fun.
0: Right. We'll take a quick break. Your thoughts, though. Who do you want to face? Does it matter to you? Will you hate watch the Cubs? Do you cheer against the Cubs even now? Or do you say, well, bring them on and let them come to Milwaukee on Saturday and get their ass kicked? I can go either way. I'm kind of agnostic on it. It will be a different atmosphere in the ballpark, though, because the Padres don't bring 20,000 fans. Period. Full stop.
1: I'm just glad the Brewers are in it.
0: Yep. Yeah, me too. You're in the huddle, Fox Sports Radio, Wisconsin.
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0: huddled up on a Tuesday in the good land. Reach us at 877-794-1973. Love the 5 o'clock club members. You early risers, insomniacs, sociopaths waiting for the health club to open. Love the people who listen to us at 5 a.m. Or if you're joining us on YouTube, Facebook, and X on the stream, you can back it up and hear the whole show no matter when you listen to it.
1: A lot of people do that, I think.
0: A lot of comments on the side rail of the chat on YouTube. We'll read the comments there as well as at 877-794-1973. Steve is asking a question that I've gotten before. He said, hey, if the Phillies happen to beat the Braves, would we still play the Cubs or the Padres, even though they're the lowest seed wild card? Yeah, the bracket is the bracket.
1: Yeah, they don't do a reseeding.
0: They don't do a reseed. The bracket is the bracket. And the thought is that, no, you know, number three should beat number six. So number one or number two should play number three. If you follow my thinking.
1: Yeah.
0: Because the Dodgers are the number two seed. So
1: like the NCAA tournament, basically.
0: Yeah. The Brewers shouldn't be forced to face like the Braves in the, you know, first round because they have the top seed. So that would fall to the Dodgers.
1: They assume chalk and.
0: Yeah.
1: Although this year it's kind of weird because the NL is so strong. Pick your poison in a lot of ways.
0: Well, that's
1: I don't know who you'd even pick. If you're a fan of the Brewers, and that's part of your question, Drew, obviously.
0: Yeah.
1: If you're a fan of the Brewers and you had a choice, there's no Astros or White Sox or something that you would just cherry pick and say, oh, that's the team to play.
0: No. And even then, that's not really how baseball works.
1: I think you'd still choose that.
0: I thought going in last night that the Phillies would boat race the Bears. Wrong.
1: Or the Eagles.
0: The Philadelphia would. So we shall see. But yeah, it's. I think the Brewers just took the Phillies too. And in games that the Phillies had to win, the Brewers
2: stomped them. Yeah.
0: But what does that mean in the playoffs? Not much, because the Brewers stomped the Dodgers a year ago and then met them in the playoffs and got rolled. That's the randomness that is baseball.
2: Well, the karma points, you got to think it's the Brewers' turn.
0: Yeah, it sure feels that way. God, I mean,
1: I said that the last couple of years too.
0: Yeah, no, this year more so.
2: Yeah, I think so too.
0: I feel it like, you know, last year it was like, Freddie, and we'll figure it out. Well, you know, hope and a prayer, and like, let's go. And yeah,
1: I hope
0: it feels more solid. Didn't they have like some George Webb threatening streaks? Like this year,
1: we got it last year.
0: Yeah, the stat this year is that they're the only team to win 100 games and never have a winning streak of more than 5 games.
1: Right, it's more consistent.
0: So they didn't have like those like high highs and like they did last year. It was more consistent throughout. So,
2: now look what happens.
0: Buckle up,
2: Matt Arnold and Murph on the same page. Goody and LaFleur not.
0: Yeah,
2: like, our batteries in gear, man. It's the Brewers are just on a fire. They're gonna do it.
0: It's the old trade off thing. Like, okay, so the Bucks had their media day yesterday. That complete turnover with that team and
1: fresh start and everything like
0: and
1: that.
0: And no expectation whatsoever.
1: Right.
0: I think they're gonna sneak up on people. I think if you play hard and Taylor Jenkins will get them to play hard, you can win 30 games in the NBA just by playing hard and showing up every night. Mm. Maybe they'll sneak into that playoff. If they make the playoffs, it'd be huge. Even as a play-in, it'd be huge, like the 10th team, right? But, you know, again, there's no expectations there. The Packers are not meeting expectations. But all of this, the Badgers had a great win, but we'll see what they do Saturday against Sparty in homecoming, because if they lose that game, kind of

0: madre que trabaja.
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2: I'm Doug Russell. Winning solves a lot of problems. The Badgers football win Saturday over Penn State almost got them ranked for the first time in years this week. A win over Michigan State this week might just do it, and that's the message. Happy Valley was great, but that's now in the rear view.
3: Can you take a deep breath? Yeah, you can take a deep breath for 10, 12, 14 hours, but we understand what we signed up for. We understand what, you know, the length and the journey looks like. There has to be a balance. 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
2: Coach Luke Fickell, Wisconsin returns to Camp Randall Saturday to host Michigan State. Kickoff is at 11:30. To the NFL, the Packers have signed veteran guard Laken Tomlinson off the Dallas Cowboys practice squad. And on Monday Night Football, the Bears clobber the Eagles 27-7. Hour 2 of The Huddle starts now. I'm Doug Russell on Fox Sports Radio, Wisconsin.
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11: You got to cut and crack. 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Red right, 18, bob on one. 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
20: Dominating a Tuesday in the Good Land. It's The Huddle. 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We welcome the 6 o'clock clubbers to the program today. Come on in. The water's fine. Grab yourself a comfortable chair and a cold or hot beverage of your choice and hang out with us, Drew Olsen, Armin Sarian's behind the glass, and Dobie Maxwell sitting in for Billy Schmidt today as Billy takes a couple of days off here midweek. I was hanging out with Billy at Bucks Media Day. We'll talk about that a little bit later. Mm-hmm. It was a different vibe.
21: Did you recognize anybody?
20: It was Hello, My Name Is. A lot of new faces.
21: Yeah, very sure. Interesting. Very interesting.
20: A lot of new faces.
21: I think the term I heard someone, maybe it was Taylor Jenkins used, was every flower has its bloom, and that the flower of like the Giannis era is bloomed now, but now you can start the kind of a new one. And it is interesting when it's almost like a different. It's almost like a different league. It's almost like you're in a different league now when you go up to Media Day now, and it's a totally different vibe, and it's not the championship contender and all that
20: stuff.
21: It is,
20: and they're basically zero expectations.
21: Yeah.
20: And they have like zero primetime games other than when they play Giannis. Right?
21: And now they're on local TV again.
20: They're on local over-the-air My24 free TV for the fans. That was funny because Wes Edens was the first interview yesterday, and he comes to the podium, and someone asked him, like, oh, what kind of financial hit did you take? Well, I don't have those numbers in front of me, but we are going to be on over-the-air TV. You're welcome.
21: He's honest about it, and they, you know, we talk so much about the business of sports and the valuations have changed and things like that, and, you know, I know the ownership is an inflection point always for fans, and, you know, Wes is still there, you know. Obviously, it was Lazary and Edens, and now it's just Wes, and then obviously with Jimmy Haslam, but we hadn't heard from Jimmy Haslam as the Bucks owner until the stuff with Giannis was popping up, and he said we're going to have a deadline, and then people. But now you hadn't heard from Wes Edens for a while because he had some stuff going on. So
6: TMZ stuff. Yeah,
21: it is interesting to sort of hear from him when you can and hear from Haslam, because sometimes it feels like, all right, well, who's our dad here? Is it our stepdad? Is it our dad? Yeah, like, who's the dad of our friend? You know, so it's.
6: Well, he was asked yesterday, have you thought about selling your shares? And he said, no.
21: Interesting. Because I would think those guys are always thinking about it, those numbers, especially after we see what happened with the Lakers.
6: Lazary dipped out. Yeah. Aaron Rodgers sold his interest. He's no longer a Bucks owner.
21: That's something that's interesting.
6: We sold it to Jimmy Haslam.
21: Yeah.
6: Which is interesting.
13: I'm sure he made a tidy little sum.
6: Oh, yeah. I think he bought in for $5 million, probably at least doubled.
21: Oh, he definitely made it. I mean, and that's a question a lot of fans have when, like, a player will buy an ownership stake. Because usually, I don't want to say it's just ceremonious, but usually that's a lot of it. Like, when Giannis bought an ownership in the Brewers stake, like, will he keep that? Nobody really knows.
6: Yeah, I wonder. I'll have to ask El Jefe, our buddy John Greenberg. He'll join us tomorrow on the program. At one point, Ben Sheets and Gord Ash were part owners of the Admirals. I wonder if they're still in the ownership group.
13: Why would you give it up, though?
21: There's no reason to. Yeah,
6: yeah,
21: right.
6: Yeah,
21: unless you need the liquid flow, which you don't. And like, it doesn't mean you have to be like a lot of the time. Is it like you're a figure? You know, like in front of the face of the teams and stuff. You got a jersey on. You're throwing the first pitch out. You don't have to do any of that now. I mean, like you're gone, so you don't have to do anything except let your investment work for you and watch valuations rise across pro sports, which they will.
13: They always will.
6: Yeah, that's right. All right, so Dope just performed in Vegas at the Brad Garrett Comedy Club at the MGM
13: Grand Hotel.
21: That's your spot, right, Dopey?
6: Did you get another picture of the marquee with your name on it? It's pretty kick-ass.
13: I did do that. I also, it's funny because I wanted to get one, and they took us out to eat. And it's really funny because I knew the comedy booker. How do you know that person? Well, she was a waitress in Chicago at a club that I worked many times.
21: That's it.
13: Her son was about 19 years old and needed a vehicle. I went to the Waukegan Auto Auction. I must have bought 50 cars. I said, come on up. We'll have lunch. We'll go to the auction. You get something between $1,500 and $2,000. He ended up getting a Chevy Blazer that he drove for 3 years. This is 25 years ago.
21: Amazing.
13: And she said, I owe you a favor. And I said, someday, whatever it is, when you're famous, blah, blah, blah, blah, blah. Well, she ended up marrying the guy that is Carrot Top's opening act, and she's the booker of Brad Garrett's club. And I called her up, and she said, absolutely, come right out on here. So they took us out to eat. I said, I want to get a picture on the marquee. Oh, sorry, at 10 o'clock, it goes down. So you're big star for a day, 10-1, you're trash again.
21: But you know what, Madobe?
13: They did get one, though.
21: You talk a lot about putting good things out in the world.
13: Yes.
21: When things happen to you, you know, you can get jaded. I know it's all in your book, Monkey in the Middle. Go buy it if you haven't.
13: Thank you, buddy.
21: This was a something I could not put down. Your life story is incredible. But I appreciate you, Dobie, because you always talk about no matter what happens, you try and put good stuff out in the world and it comes back to you. And this is a great example of it.
6: Exactly.
21: And I'm always very happy for you when you're playing Vegas. Is it sort of like when you're a comedian and you know how it is in comedy, you know, you kind of beat in the bushes for a long time.
13: Sure.
21: And you go to any club you can. Is it like getting like called up like when you're an MLB player, when you're in AAA for a long time, when you're in the minor, you get called up right a couple times and these are the moments you don't ever forget. Like this is your time in the show. Is that what it's like being called up to Vegas?
13: That's a very good question, Armin, as always. And I'll tell you this, it is like working all those clubs because the first time I worked in Vegas, do you know who Steve Sciarrapa is?
6: Yes, he is.
21: I don't think I know his name. No,
13: he's a big guy.
6: Sciarrapa was in The Sopranos.
13: The Sopranos.
21: Okay.
13: Well, he before that, he managed a club.
6: He was Bobby Bacala for people who know.
13: He managed a comedy club in Las Vegas, and it was an improv, and Bud Friedman and the whole thing worked out there. So I had a friend get me in the club, and he said, so I had to bring, this is before the internet, so he had to bring physical promo. He had to bring up a video. So he comes in, and he's a large guy. He goes, are you the new guy? Yes, sir, I am. Takes my promo, throws it across the room, and said, you will be doing 6 minutes on my stage tonight. Not 5 minutes, not 7 minutes, and if you go any bit older and the audience doesn't like you, you will never darken the door of this club again.
21: Jeez.
13: And I'm shaking like a three-legged dog going through heroin withdrawal. What am I going to do? I mean, and then I look out in the crowd and say, wait a minute, these people are all from Milwaukee and Chicago and Cleveland and Detroit, and I've entertained these people for 20 years, and I knocked it out of the park.
21: Right.
13: And he came up and he picked up the promo. He goes, hey, man, a lot of people come in with an attitude. You're a good guy. You're great. Call me anytime. I'll book you. I didn't because if anybody's that, you know, volatile, this is before he was on The Sopranos.
6: Yeah.
13: And then I saw him after he got on The Sopranos again. I said, do you remember me? He goes, yeah. I said, you're the only one that didn't, everybody crumbled. He goes, you didn't crumble. That's why I do that to people because it's a tester.
21: That's so now, a great point.
6: Are you ready for prime time?
13: Yeah. I am ready for prime time.
21: But to your point, you're saying you approach it like any other gig you do because the audience, the DNA of the audience is the same, right? Is that your point?
13: Yeah.
21: I like that.
6: Well,
20: is performing in Vegas. That's like the major leagues because of the history of it and the number of venues and just like the aura.
21: And the stateliness of what you think of
20: but
21: it.
20: But isn't it?
21: But is it the same?
20: But isn't it like doing a cruise ship because there's people from all over? Right. It's not like going into a town where you can cater it to the people, that, the mores of
13: point.
20: That town.
13: And I will say this. I was on the Craig Ferguson show at CBS, and I was the same thing. I'm thinking, oh, I'm going to have to win these people over. They've got a person there warming up the audience. The network wants you to do well. I had a great set just because they want, and same thing, you're in Vegas, they just paid $47 a ticket.
21: So they set up the correct conditions for you to do well.
13: Booked this guy, he must be good.
20: And it's like, you go to something like that, it's kind of a lark, but you're in the studio for a network show that you watch. It's exciting. I got to be in the studio audience for Saturday Night Live. It was one of the coolest things I've ever done.
21: That's true. Now, I've gone to comedy shows in Vegas, and I'll admit, you're right. Like, you do have a built-in bias. You're like, oh, I'm going to see a comedy show in Vegas. This guy's must be funny.
20: And people are drunk. Must be funny if you're playing a Saturday night in Vegas.
21: So that's going to affect you. What's that?
13: Where did you? I'm just curious. What clubs did you go to?
21: The one in Planet Hollywood. I don't know. They had comedy shows every night. So that was was at.
13: Mm-hmm.
21: Trust me, I didn't pay a lot for. I wanted to go to Brad Garrett's, but I was gonna pick that was the MGM Grand. That's the one you played, but he's not always there, right?
13: No, that's why I was there. He was off one day. One of my comedy students was there, so I got in one day of the week, or I would have worked the whole week.
21: Yeah, yeah. And then obviously, I've seen the big shows like Seinfeld and things like that, but not in Vegas. But you see those guys. You know, Jerry's at Caesar's Palace sometimes and things like that. But I always love a comedy show. But that's exciting. That's interesting to note, though. Is it like? So you don't have a local audience, obviously, because you have a lot of great local comedy. You have a lot of great local stand-up, like your material.
13: Well, thank you.
21: You do a lot of Wisconsin, but
13: I do other stuff. I lived in Utah, I had a radio job out there, and I have a whole set just about living in Utah that would not play here.
21: Like the local Wisconsin jokes, you're not going to use.
13: Not there.
20: He's not talking about Ernie Von Schlaedorn.
21: Exactly. No. Exactly.
20: In Las Vegas.
13: That's a trick too. It's like the stripper pretends that she likes you to get the money. Oh, I know she likes me. I know she does. Same thing. You do the local references, and how did you know so much about it? Well, it doesn't. It's not that hard. It's a trick of the trade.
21: Sure, I love that.
20: Yeah, you go to Cincinnati, you talk about Skyline Chili or Gold Star.
13: Absolutely right. And Vegas, the same thing. There's a lot of common things about Vegas that you can talk about that anybody can relate to.
20: So we were chatting about this, and it's funny because Armin, I've watched Armin over the years become like a Vegas insider. Like you're a Denzian. You love it. And you're the least likely guy because you're not debauched.
21: I'm not lured by
20: the things that draw many people to Vegas.
21: Correct. Right? I really am not.
20: You like to place a wager, but you're not a high roller.
21: Just a little bit.
20: You don't partake in the 420 that's available there.
21: And I drink, but not a lot.
20: The strip clubs and that side of it.
21: Too
20: and the bottle
21: money,
20: service.
21: Not wasting my money and all that stuff.
20: Exactly. But you love the whole culture and the
13: glitter. And the glamour.
21: The culture, the energy, and the history. I've always been very confounded by the history of Vegas, too, because it's like middle of the desert. So for some reason, these things have always interested me.
20: There's I've always said you're the oldest 40-year-old man ever.
21: So true.
20: Because you like the Rat Pack and the whole aura of the whole.
13: Do you have a place you stay, or do you sample the wares of all the
20: wherever's
13: hotels?
20: Cheap.
21: Yeah, Drew's right. So, I check the deals on the on your rewards apps. I check the deals to try to find. I usually end up at one of the lower, the mid to lower end MGM properties, Luxor or
13: Luxor's terrible.
21: Or
13: I'm
21: New
13: sorry,
21: York, New York. Yeah, but and that's kind of the. It's kind of a novelty for me is like I'm staying at the Luxor again. But I like to sample different places too. And depends on going with my wife or just alone.
20: There's a handful of newer properties that are like the hot thing, and then they're like the place to be, and it's like new and stuff. And Bellagio was that at one point.
21: Fontainebleau now is a new one.
20: Fontainebleau is big. Yeah. But the thing about Vegas is it's still fun, and I still like it in small doses and stuff, but the charm and the stuff that made it great.
21: You changed your expectations.
20: It sounds so old. Like 20 years ago, 30 years ago, it was more fun. And to me, it feels like Vegas had this great thing going. And for a while, they tried the campaign of making it family. They were going to make, let's cater to families and make it Disney World.
13: No.
20: Then they went back. They did a 180. What happens in Vegas stays in Vegas. Let's lean into the debauchery. That's why people come to us. But now you can gamble anywhere. You can buy weed anywhere.
21: That's the thing.
20: And to me, it's like Vegas had a good thing going. Vegas is Jersey Mike's.
13: Okay.
20: They had incredible subs everybody loved, and then private equity came in and they skimped on the ingredients and it's like smaller portions and now it sucks. And they got rid of everything that people liked about it that made it great. private equity and corporations COVID, are doing that in Vegas.
21: COVID didn't help.
20: Where either. COVID didn't help, and they're trying to get that back. They've lost a lot of Canadian tourists for political reasons.
21: Yeah.
20: But it kind of sucks. Like I have always said, like people don't go to Vegas and like, oh, I can go and buy a $9 high life.
21: The fun used to be the deal.
20: Yeah. They got the money out of you because you would gamble, and like and now it's like the rooms aren't as cheap. They're not as nice. The service isn't as good.
13: Resort fees.
20: There's resort fees resort on top fees. Of everything.
13: Parking the, fees. They charge you to park.
20: They're charging the locals to park, which is really pissed people off.
13: They're not happy.
20: And the buffets are gone. And like the charm
21: only
20: of it.
21: Six left on the strip.
20: The charm of it left. Was gone. And you would go there and spend and have a great time and make you want to come back. Now you go there and like, oh, let's think about going to Nashville or somewhere else. Like, you know, it's like. I still like it, but not as much. The affinity for it.
21: It's definitely changed.
20: Corporatization and private equitization of it. And it's done it to a lot of things. It just made it
21: It
20: suck.
21: Does feel like...
20: private equity, by the way, it's not just Jersey Mike's, but Wendy's too. Like the spicy places. Chicken sandwich sucks now. It's not as good as it used to
21: you,
20: be.
21: You did feel like once upon a time that there was a lot of unique charm and
20: novelty. It was magical.
21: Of like there were different, you know, different kooky casino owners and wild casinos. Now it's owned by corporations and the whole strip looks like a shopping mall. Right, it's a lot of stores.
13: Good
21: of
13: point.
21: Like so, but it's still like you know it's still enjoyable for me because I find it interesting. But definitely wish like I wish I was here 20 years ago. It'd be more interesting.
20: And the thing is, like, I loved like the sports betting stuff. You'd go there and guys would go for the first weekend of the NCAA tournament. It was
21: legendary
20: awesome, and it's
21: weekend.
20: Still pretty good. You were there last year during the tournament with our boy El Baldo.
21: It's still
20: Zay
21: fun,
20: Vegas.
21: But it's not the same of like
20: it's not the same. And you can get that
21: books,
20: you can get that juice at Pottle. Sportsbook
21: right
20: at Pato is, other than like Circa, it's as big and as good as anywhere else.
21: Our sportsbook at Potawatomi is better than 95% of the ones
20: yes.
21: in Las Vegas. I say that and people don't believe it, but it's absolutely,
20: absolutely
21: true.
13: They got rid of the performance space.
21: That's it.
13: That was my favorite stage in the
20: Northern Lights Theater.
21: Northern Lights, that's right. They did. And the fire pit, right? That was the old place. Mm-hmm. Yeah.
13: Yep.
21: But it's a great, great venue. Potawatomi's got a great, great sports book now, and it's just fantastic. And we do our shows in the annex down there, Drew, as you guys know. But,
20: oh, yeah. Thursday night.
21: That was kind of where I saw you doing a show there once, years ago.
13: Yeah.
21: In that same space.
13: Great space.
20: That's right.
21: Yeah, it definitely has changed. But, hey, listen, anytime my man Dopey Maxwell's in the marquee, I got to try and make it back.
13: Thank you, buddy.
21: See,
13: I was taking a picture the first time I was there. And some guy comes up to me and goes, "What are you doing?" I'm taking a picture of the marquee. Never heard of any of them. And I stand right next to him. I said, friend of a friend.
20: Yeah. Hey,
21: that's awesome.
20: Time for a little Who's Hot, Who's Not, brought to us by Donovan Jorgensen Heating, Cooling, the HVAC specialist, employee owned for 45 years. 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Who's Hot? Case Keenum.
21: Case Keenum, obviously.
20: 38 years old, got the cobwebs off, the mothballs. And he balled out last night on Monday Night Football. Like, he doesn't know if he's going to start again.
21: Because
20: Tyson Bagent might be back. But I don't know. You roll with him. You play the hot hand.
21: Well, and this is sort of a flare of warning, I think, for the Packers who are going to be facing Jalen Daniels this weekend.
13: Not Jaden Daniels.
21: Jalen. Because they're facing the Buccaneers who have Baker Mayfield's hurt. So you think to yourself, oh, this is a big advantage. What a break. But you have to make sure that dog doesn't bite you there as well. So
13: two words, Jason Garrett. Remember that game?
20: Remember that?
21: I'll never forget that. This is our chance to beat the Cowboys, Dad.
20: What is more dangerous? And the Packers need a dub, right? And because they're reeling a little bit. And we'll see what they do with these new guys on the offensive line. But the Bucs are 0-3 playing at home, and they're starting a guy who has 33 seconds of NFL experience. What could go wrong?
13: Nothing.
20: Jalen Daniels is going to be the man. And like, you know, the Vikings beat them 23-16 last week. So
13: not a blowout.
20: I mean, they just put $165 million in Baker Mayfield and he's hurt. So this is Jalen Daniels played at Kansas.
21: Yeah, so we'll see how things go. And you like to think the Packers have the advantage there. And boy, do we need a win and a good performance, obviously. But you can always get kind of tripped up by these situations, unscouted looks. It usually can go one of two ways, and I think we'll know soon. But one way or the other, how it will go. But
20: yeah.
21: You all, I'd like to think.
20: So,
21: who's not? Sorry, were you done there, Drew?
20: I'm done with Case Keenum. Was who's hot? Who do you got for who's not?
21: Who's not? Jeff Hafley in Miami talking about the Heat media day. a little bit because we talked about RV today. Yeah. Halfley was visibly taken aback by the lack of reporters at his press conference today. Many of them decided to attend Heat Media Day instead. He said, is this everyone that's coming in reporter? It's Heat Media Day. So I guess it's a little different, right? Around here, these parts,
20: that's
21: the
20: happened.
21: Packers kind of run it. But
20: that's happened there. Too because I remember Murph, Council used to look back and there's no TV mm-hmm. cameras. It's like, the Packers have a preseason game today or something. And so, Murph said that too. But there was a Friday night where I think Murph was stunned by the small media crowd. And it wasn't just like the Packers playing a preseason game. That was on the road. It was high school football was kicking off. So a lot of the TV guys were out to cover high school football games.
21: And, you know, I think it's interesting because, all right, so whatever, you know, you see, okay, everyone's at the Heat press conference and Halfley's like, maybe we're second fiddle. Well, maybe you're not doing a good trade. You know, their team's not very good. But also, one of the people going to realize, I'm going to stand up for our industry a little bit, things aren't highly attended and covered anymore because there aren't as many outlets being supported. Like, local journalism is not supported as much anymore. You know what's happened to newspapers, Drew. We know what's happened to local traditional forms of media. There aren't as many media members, and there aren't as many companies that have publications or TV stations or radio stations willing to cover events. I was taken aback, and it was still shocking to me, and it was kind of a splash of cold water across my face, realizing what's the change in our industry was when we went to the Super Bowl in New Orleans, and I saw Media Night, and it was a bunch of podcasters and influencers and butt scratch media podcast or whatever. Like, and I realized, wow, that's what it is anymore. That's who's covering these events, and it's like a lot of these, you know, influencers or whatever you have, people on Twitter that are trying to become media podcasters aren't going to press conferences and covering teams on a day to day basis like the great print journalists of our youth were. So I think that's a big factor, too. Nobody wants to talk about. Mostly because I think it's easy for the public to blame the media for everything, Drew. So most have no sympathy in their minds for quote-unquote media. But the reality is the real grinders of this industry, the local broadcasters and journalists, are not as supported anymore by companies. I mean, there's just not as many anymore. And because of that, you aren't going to have a lot of people that are day-to-day beat writers and beat reporters. You know,
20: that's true.
21: Unfortunately, and that's going to hurt your own coverage of your own team. So
20: yeah, they've been slashed to the bone. Yeah. It's not positive. All right, so who's hot, who's not? Brought to us by Donovan Jorgensen. You know who else is not hot, or maybe he is hot? J.J. McCarthy. Mm-hmm. From the 10th player taken overall, turned into a fifth-round pick as they schlep him over to the Giants, who saw Jameis Winston struggle and said, we need something. So now the Giants have Jackson Dart and J.J. McCarthy on their roster. Jackson Dart out for the season. So J.J. McCarthy, the quarterback whisperer, Kevin O'Connell, couldn't get J.J. McCarthy on track with Justin Jefferson and all those weapons, Addison. So he moves on to New York, gets traded in the middle of the season. Interesting development there. So who's hot, who's not? Donovan Jorgensen. We'll have our current electric superhero of the day coming up. But coming up next, Scott Dolphin from the country station down the hall, FM 106, is going to pop in, and it'll be halftime. Be warned, he's a Bears fan. He's having a good morning.
13: That's one.
20: We'll try to drag him down. You're in the huddle, Fox Sports Radio, Wisconsin.
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0: Jeff in, Drew, Armin. Dobie Maxwell's in for Billy. We welcome Scott Dolphin from the country station down the hall. And I warn people, he's a Bears fan. He's having a good morning.
1: Yeah, but pleasantly surprised, Drew.
0: Case Keenum, 38 years old, with his kids in the stands, like a Verlander-esque moment. They got to see him win. Now, I don't know if he's going to get another start. Tyson Bagent might be back. I don't know. He played very well.
1: I'm with Aikman or Buck. I think Aikman said it last night. You got to go with the hot hand, don't you? I don't care if Tyson Bagent's
0: healthy.
1: I would
0: think. Yeah. I mean, what's the difference? A second or a third quarterback?
1: Right. Know. Yeah. I say you would stick with the 38-year-old.
2: How old is Caleb out, though? Is that...
1: Well, they said it's a grade two, so it's 3 to 4 weeks. They haven't put him on the injured list.
2: Exactly.
0: I thought they'd put him on the IR just to get a roster spot, but they're going to play a man short and just let him go?
1: Just in case.
0: Yeah.
1: Just in case he's ready for the Packer game. Because that's in that window of 4 weeks.
0: That's what they're looking at. Yeah. Wild.
2: I hope he's back for the Packer game. I don't want to see guys hurt. I want to see the best of the best, don't you?
0: Yeah.
1: Absolutely.
0: Yeah, you do. Yeah. But Tyson Bagent, Tyson Bagent gets you through, and then you get the kid. I mean, come on.
1: This game last
0: 38
1: night.
0: 38 years old.
1: I thought the Eagles had a really good game plan because they were stuffing. The Bears had rushed for an average of 220 yards the first two games. So the Eagles are like, you will not run on us. We're going to make the old man beat us.
3: Makes sense, right?
1: It did. It was a good game plan. And but then they left that game plan completely in the second half. I mean, they were getting kind of torched by Keenum on the pass game, but
3: I think Ben Johnson did a good job putting the Eagles D on their heels because they didn't expect him to come out throwing,
1: right.
3: And the Bears couldn't really run the ball in the first half well, but they didn't need to, and
0: that's
3: the Eagles did, but they couldn't finish drives.
0: When
3: so it was kind of as like
0: when Fangio dialed up blitzes, though, they didn't get home.
3: Right.
1: Yeah, that's true. That's true.
0: Had zero sacks.
1: Or when they were knocking him on his butt, he was throwing from his heels and completing passes. Yeah.
3: Keenum was 11 for 11 on plays that Philly brought extra rushers.
0: Yeah.
1: Incredible.
3: And that was probably one thing they couldn't have predicted, but Case seemed like he was ready for it.
1: Well,
3: he said he was like a coach most of the time. You know,
0: to me, it was like the offense for the Eagles is what confounded me because they're Saquon Barkley's running 5, 6, 7 yards
1: gouging.
0: A clip. And then when the Bears scored in the third quarter, it's like, well, we got to throw now.
1: I know.
0: And it's like, no, you don't.
1: Well,
0: Saquon Barkley is a scoring threat from your own 20.
1: And then you get snake bit. You lose your quarterback out of nasty hit. He goes into the blue tent. You bring in the red rifle.
0: And he throws a pick,
1: you know, cold off the bench.
0: That was rough. Now, that hit, I don't even think it's controversial because when you're running like that, you're a running back, man. I'm sorry. If that was a running back, that's not a penalty.
1: I knew it was going to get called because when they showed the replay and his toe was in the white, I thought they're going to call that every time.
0: But like I'm saying, that's if it's a running back, but if you're a quarterback who runs.
1: Yeah.
0: We talked about that yesterday because of the hit in the USC game.
1: Oh, my goodness.
0: And it's like, you know, these quarterbacks are taking liberties. They're sliding late.
1: Yeah.
0: Like they used to slide 5 yards in front of the defender. Now they're going all the way up and they're tempting fate because they think they're going to be protected by the rules. And when the defender's going low and trying to make a tackle and you collide like that, there's nothing that the defense can do. It puts them in an unfair spot.
1: Of course, the worst thing about that hit was the celebration afterwards.
0: That was bad. That was unseemly. That was bad. So, yeah, your Bears are riding high right now.
1: They look damn good, Drew. I was impressed.
0: Did.
1: I didn't expect that performance. But I didn't really follow the Eagles the first 2 weeks. They barely survived against the Titans, right? One of the worst teams in the league last week.
0: Yeah.
1: And true. So, you know, Bears are 2-1. I think that's this year's NFL. It's a little bit upside down. Who had the Vikings at 3-0 leading the division?
3: Oh, exactly.
0: Who had the Raiders?
1: Right.
3: Another one. Yeah. I mean, this is just a topsy-turvy league. It always is.
0: It is.
3: Early in the year. But it's really hard to predict things like
0: that. It's designed for chaos.
3: What do you think of Ben Johnson going for the fourth downs now? It didn't become
1: did
3: a story.
1: Did not like that.
3: Because it didn't end up hurting him. But it was a big story around here because when LaFleur went for it and didn't take the points on fourth, that was a big inflection point for a lot of fans.
1: He would have caught heat too, Armin, if that came back to bite him in the butt. Because, first off, Roma Dunze, my God, the ball is gift wrapped
2: in his hands.
1: Him. Yes. What are you doing?
3: Yeah. Catch the ball. Range. It worked. I just feel like when the result doesn't go their way, a lot of fans want to find something to blame. And those are easy ones to find. But every coach is going to make a decision based on their philosophy and their process.
1: Great point.
3: And they're not going to do it based on predicting a decision. Like, you're not going to ever get 100% of those decisions right. So you're just going to go with one or the other and say, we're either going to be aggressive on fourth downs in these situations or we're not. Right?
1: You're not going to change Ben Johnson or Matt LaFleur for that matter. These guys are going to coach like they're going to coach. That situation, though, you didn't know Case Keenum was going to have a huge night. And I'm thinking, make it 10-0.
3: Yeah, make it 10-0. Take the
1: or
3: points.
1: Or 13, whatever it would have been at the time. Yeah, I would have taken.
3: But it ended up not being a problem because they were dominating the rest of the game. So.
1: Yeah, 2-1. Their schedule is favorable at the beginning of the season. They play a lot of home games, though, and that's going to come back. You got to play road games late, and I think they play, I don't know, they're gone for like a month or something like that once we get into the heart of the season.
0: Yeah. I do like their chances against the Jets, no matter who they play at quarterback, but that's just, you know.
1: Yeah, Jets, and then they play Tampa Bay, which is struggling, and then they get the Packers.
3: And Tampa doesn't have, obviously, Baker Mayfield right now. We'll see how that goes for the Packers. The Packers have Tampa this weekend. So.
1: Right, and if you're the Packers, you're looking at a stretch of how many games in a row where you're playing backup quarterbacks? Although Michael Penix is probably the starter now in Atlanta.
3: I would say he's more. J.J. McCarthy era over in Minnesota. What do you think about that news?
1: Well, I think it was expected, wasn't it?
3: Yeah, I guess so. They traded him to the Giants.
1: And he's going to play for Harbaugh. He was happy playing for Harbaugh in college. Yeah. So why not send him to another Harbaugh to maybe resurrect his career?
3: They got a fifth for him.
1: Not even resurrect his career.
2: Just start one. Ignite it.
1: Yeah, start it. Right.
0: Yeah, get it started.
1: Yeah.
3: The McCarthy era in Minnesota has been a failure.
1: So I was there for his very first game on Monday Night Football at Soldier Field last year, and he looked like freaking Tom Brady out there on that fourth quarter drive to beat the Bears.
0: Yeah, he was awful for three quarters, and then Rosa got up off the mat and beat him.
1: I thought, wow, this is a rookie playing his first ever game. Yeah.
3: Is that where the meme came from of him looking tough in the locker room?
1: I think so.
3: That's probably where.
1: I think it is.
3: You got nined. Yeah. He had that moment. That was his moment.
1: The Vikings have owned the Bears. I mean, a lot of teams have owned the Bears over the years, but the Vikings recently, I think, have won 5 of 6.
0: It's heady times for the Bears, and meanwhile, the Cubs tonight. If you hate Chicago with every fiber of your being,
3: and the Sox play today too.
0: Got to root against the Cubs today.
2: Brewers Sox series. Wouldn't that be great to beat them?
1: Oh my God! Oh,
0: hey, that's where when they opened the season. It's so interesting because they opened the season and the Brewers walked all over the White Sox.
1: Sure,
0: and it's same old White Sox. They still suck.
1: Is it like 14-2 or something?
0: Yeah. I popped into their radio booth and I talked to Len Casper and Darren Jackson, who used to play for the Brewers, and like just chopping it up, and like, oh, we're better. Like it's you know, they got the Murakami kid and they got the He's like, they said, well, we're better. And Murph said, this team's going to be heard from this team. Like, we got a good series, but they're going to be better than people think. Murph was right. Yeah. He saw something.
1: Yeah. And
0: the White Sox were better.
1: And we're so far removed from that Brewers White Sox vitriol that I'm not. Toby's not. You think about it, what, Tony Phillips going
0: Tony
1: into the stands to fight somebody
0: in
1: the county stadium?
0: Absolutely.
1: Yeah. But this is a team that lost 225 games the last 2 years combined. I'm kind of happy for the White Sox.
0: Why?
3: Terry Bevington and Phil are looking for another fight.
0: Terry Bevington.
1: Right.
3: Somewhere they're looking for another scrap.
0: They're looking for a scrap. And when Garner challenged Hawk Harrelson.
1: That's right.
2: The park. It's a nice park.
0: Yeah, they've gussied it up. Like, here they are looking to get out now, too. And the Bears, what is it with Chicago and venues? Why can't they just settle in? Like, you know, Soldier Field is a dump, but it's an abomination.
1: The White Sox, I wouldn't go that far.
0: The remodel.
3: You heard him with that one.
0: Remodel's terrible. So,
1: what I love about it, Drew, is it's the smallest stadium by far in the NFL.
0: It is.
1: 60,000 seats. So, I mean, our seats are in the end zone when I go, and 35 rows up. We have great. You can see everything. It's kind of compact. Yeah. It's not in a bad setting. It's Grant Park, basically, Millennium. But it's part of that whole.
3: Oh, that's true.
1: Green space,
3: Field Museum, and everything.
1: Yeah.
3: Like
1: now
3: that.
1: Parking, forget about it.
0: You're hard to get to.
1: There's no little neighborhoods like around Lambeau where you can park, and the guy puts a porta potty in his backyard. But you can get a couple of Modellas for like $5 as you walk through Grant Park and out of a cooler.
0: That's a plus.
3: That's right.
0: That's a plus. Yeah. But I just liked it better before the remodel.
1: I agree. The White Sox. I think probably have a legitimate, beef. That, remember when they built that? Nobody knew what 92? A modern era ballpark was supposed to look like, right? Sure. Late 80s?
0: The White Sox.
3: 92, I don't want to say.
0: The White Sox Park was like when the Brewers got their. Remember when the Brewers got the new scoreboard?
3: Yeah.
0: And then like 2 years later, everybody got Jumbotrons and we were stuck with the grainy World War II movies for highlights.
3: Bradley Center was in some ways like that, too.
0: Bradley Center was like that because then arenas got better.
3: It was like right at the end of the boom, or right at the beginning of it, I want to say, or whatever.
0: They were like in the wrong era. They were like, you know. Yeah, and the White Sox, but they've gussied that up, and it's as nice as it can be.
3: I've never disliked that stadium. I thought it seemed, you know, with the way the scoreboard and the fireworks and the way the poles would come up, it seemed to be.
1: Oh, the old Bill Veeck.
3: It seemed majestic and stately to me, but people always make fun of it. I don't know, but like the way I guess originally it was too steep.
1: Too steep.
3: Yeah.
1: And it was scary.
3: My grandpa would always complain about that. I'm never going to New Comiskey with the way that it's so steep because he was a Southsider.
1: Yeah.
3: You know, so.
0: So, okay, so where do the White Sox, where are they talking about moving to? They're exploring the idea of...
1: I didn't see the location.
0: I saw that they're thinking of moving, but then the Bears with their flirtation with Hammond, Indiana.
1: I know. I would just wish they would put that thing to bed one way or another. Go to... Well, they're going to be at Soldier Field, what is it, through 2030 or 2031?
0: Yeah, because that's... Well, it's take that long to build a...
2: What about Arlington Heights? They have the land in Arlington Heights.
1: They do. They have the old racetrack.
2: Yeah.
1: I miss the old racetrack.
2: Perfect spot.
0: That was a great way to spend a day.
1: It was. Yeah.
0: It really was.
1: Cheap entertainment for the most part.
3: South Loop along the western bank of the Chicago River is stretching from Roosevelt Road south to 18th. That's what one report was. Where they would.
0: Yeah, they have. There's an. It's an Amtrak yard right now.
3: Yeah, exactly.
0: Yeah, that's right. So it's they're looking at that, the South Loop, which would be cool. It would, you know.
1: Yeah, I mean, you know, that's kind of.
0: They have a new owner, so maybe they'll spice it up and.
1: Yeah, I remember when the city thought they were going to lose him to Tampa Bay back in the day.
2: I remember that.
0: Oh, yeah. Jerry Reinsdorf, right? They was going to pull the plug and like they were going to move.
1: Yeah. I mean, the park where it is now, I kind of like because it's so easy in, so easy out. God bless Wrigley Field, but you better have a couple hours each way getting in and out of there. Thing. White Sox Park, you pull in, you're in the parking lots, and you're walking within 5 minutes, you're in the ballpark.
0: Yeah. The worst thing is the drive to Wrigley, and Dobie, you've been there many times and done the gigs, but... Like the last mile takes an hour.
1: Such a slog.
0: It's so bad.
2: It is.
0: And parking there is not good unless you're a media member.
1: Yeah. And you're going to pay a lot of money. Kind of like you're going to pay this weekend at American Family Field. Parking rates are going to go up significantly.
3: Yeah, the playoff rates. Yeah. Prices are up. I think the get in price for a ticket is like, what, 110?
1: Something like that.
3: Oof.
1: Yeah.
0: So what
2: can't
0: should,
2: complain, though.
0: What should Brewers fans be rooting for, Dolph? Should they be cheering for a Cubs rematch and get things started and run it back from last year? Or should they say, bring on the Padres? Because then the Padres aren't going to travel with 15, 20,000 of their best friends.
1: That's a great point.
0: And the secondary ticket market will collapse. Because right now, I think getting the door is like $200. I don't know if that'll hold if it's not Chicago.
1: Yeah, I didn't consider that. But immediately, you know, the politically correct answer say, oh, bring on anybody because the Brewers are the best team in baseball.
0: They are.
1: But give me the Cubs. I mean, if you look at those two teams right now.
0: Yeah. And the Cubs bullpen.
1: I think that's the most winnable series to beat the Cubs.
0: You would avoid that, Mason Miller. And then we'd lose the chance to boo Manny Machado.
1: Yeah, true.
0: The people's enemy.
1: Yeah, good point. They've got some fellas in that lineup.
0: The thing is, and this is the duality of the baseball postseason. We've been talking about how it's the most random. In football, you get a bye and you rest up and you got an advantage. In baseball, you get a bye, you get rusty for a week, you're used to playing every day, and you're at a disadvantage.
1: Yeah.
0: Because the team that comes in, they might be tired, and their bullpen might be chewed up, but they're rolling.
1: There's a practice / workout today. You going out?
0: No. I've seen enough BP in my life.
1: Somebody emailed me yesterday when I said they're going to play the winner of the Padres and Cubs and asked why baseball doesn't reseed.
0: Yeah.
1: I said, football is really the only one that does, aren't they? The NFL?
0: Yeah, and baseball, you got to have some travel certainty. You got to book hotel blocks
1: stuff. Yeah.
0: You give it a little bit of a
3: heads up. Yeah, I don't think the NHL does.
1: NHL doesn't, and neither does the NBA. And, of course, the NCAA tournament. I mean, can you imagine if they reseeded that?
3: It's impossible. You can't do that.
0: Wow.
3: Logistically, I mean, it's just too hard.
1: So, yeah, baseball's the only one that actually...
0: Yeah, they lock into a bracket. In. And then, like Armin was saying, they assume the Dodgers would be ostensibly to face the Phillies. They wouldn't want the Brewers to face the number three seed because they're the number one seed, right? So it's like that's why they kind of lock in.
1: Exactly.
0: And they don't reseed. And there was talk like the team with the best record gets home field. And back in the day, again, we go back to the debacle of the tied All-Star game here when they decided that the winner of the All-Star game would have home field advantage. And everybody's like, how can they do that? How can something so stupid and meaningless? And it's like, as opposed to when they used to do it every other year. The Brewers didn't have home field in 82 because that was when they used to go every other year. National League has home. Yep. American League has home. So then they tied it to the All-Star game, and people thought that was a travesty. Like, it's not any more of a travesty than having it alternate.
1: I forgot about that. I also forgot, did they have a combination of National League and American League umpires there? The American League umpires with their maroon blazer
0: and ties? And then they would meld them together, That's right.
1: So they did in both.
3: It's so interesting the way that they used to do that. Because now it just seems so, you know, it's just one league. It's so silly to try. But it was so separate back then.
1: Well,
3: the NL guys.
0: It was.
3: American League hats and the NL hats. And it was just so funny.
1: World Series should be the most exciting thing in baseball. And it still is. But then it was you got thrilled even if your team wasn't in it because you wanted to see these guys play against each other that never, ever played against each other.
0: Yeah.
3: Do you guys think I have a theory? This is super off the wall and random, but I'm going to say it. Speaking of umpires, I think because of ABS, maybe or just the way trends have changed, I think umpires are a lot less interesting with their strike three calls. They're a lot less demonstrative. They used to be their calling card. It used
0: to be. They have to be because it can get challenged and overturned.
3: That's it. It used to be their magnum opus was a crazy, dramatic strike three call. Now none of them do it at all.
0: They had different umpires and there was like a different strike zone because the National League guys had the inside chest protector, the more discreet one, and the American League guys had the balloon.
1: The pillow up front.
0: The big pillow up front, so they couldn't get down and see the low part of the zone.
1: That's right.
0: It was like there was different strike zones, different umpires. It was quite a different game back then.
1: Yeah, there's certain things you miss, Armin, bringing that up. I mean, you miss the turning the hat around, screaming back and forth with the umpires. You don't see that at all anymore.
3: You miss Earl Weaver going at it with Bill Hatter. Kicking good dirt, either.
2: Lou Piniella.
1: Yeah, especially now that there's sound on YouTube to all of those arguments.
3: Best. We gotta keep micing up umpires.
1: F you.
3: You ain't no good neither. That was the best.
1: That's awesome.
0: That's hilarious. Today, Dolph, will you plunk down and watch a little of the quadruple header?
1: Yeah. Yeah, well, I'm a Yankee guy at heart, sorry.
0: Yeah.
1: So I have to watch Yankees, Red Sox, and that's a night game, right? I assume all
3: is
1: of those
3: Judge
1: are
3: going to
1: play.
3: They said
1: Judge and Stanton are both going to try and go.
2: Who's pitching?
3: Schlittler?
1: You get that Cam Schlittler, who's phenomenal.
2: Yeah, he's good.
1: He was the one guy against the Brewers this year that really shut him down, but then the Brewers got the big hit late, like after he left the game to win that Saturday night game.
3: I think he'll win AL Cy Young.
1: I don't know. He's certainly in the mix for that rookie of the year. He's really impressive.
0: It is.
1: And then, but the Red Sox, they've got a good young staff, too. Well, interesting to see some of the ex-Brewers in that game.
0: Indeed.
1: My buddy is a Red Sox fan, and obviously Caleb Durrett, he loves, but he said, Monasterio, he said, where'd this guy come from? I said, he was a great guy here. Good clubhouse guy.
0: He won a couple games for the Brewers.
3: Yankees, Red Sox in the playoffs. It feels like 0-4 again.
1: I know. Right?
2: You hate to see one of them gone so early.
0: Yeah, no, that's true.
1: I prefer 0-3, Armin. Aaron freaking Boone.
0: Freaking Boone. Oh, my goodness. Yeah, that's classic.
1: Or 78. All right, Bucky freaking Dent.
0: Enjoy this glorious day. Bear down. It's a sunny day for you, and then have fun watching tonight. We'll catch up with you tomorrow.
1: Dobie, good to see you.
2: Good to see you, Scott.
0: Scott Dolphin. Dobie will be here again tomorrow. We are hanging out. When we come back, we'll have our current electric superhero of the day. We're going to turn the floor over to Armin so he can get he can go down memory lane. You're going to like it. We're in the huddle. Fox Sports Radio, Wisconsin.
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0: Drew and Dobie, along a couple of D students, along with Armin Sarian, an A student and an RA. He's keeping us between the ditches here in the huddle with Billy off today. 877-794-1973, NicolaiLaw.com, talk and text line. 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And yeah. I know where you're going with this.
1: Yeah, our Superhero of the Day. And the news came in, of course, by TMZ early. Rest in peace, Mr. Bell.
2: Hey, what is going on here? Hey, what is going on here? Hey, what is going on here?
1: I won't play the 2-minute supercut of him doing the same thing.
0: Supercut.
1: But, Dennis Haskins, he played Mr. Belding famously in Saved by the Bell, a cultural touchstone for a generation, passed away. Rest in peace. He was obviously, you know, big from that show, and a lot of people, the kids and people know him from that, but he also had a turn as kind of like a bar appearance guy and a club appearance guy, and he kept showing up on the internet in the mid-2000s and 2010s on stage with a bunch of college kids, and it was always like a funny thing to see, so.
0: He milked on a kid's sitcom for 4 years, he turned it into a career.
1: No one squeezed more out of the orange than him, so rest in peace.
3: They also did a lot of things.
0: Saved by the Bell, New Class was...
1: New Class, he was on longer than any of the actors.
0: That was 7 years.
1: Yes, he was on New Class and all these things. So, rest in peace, Dennis. That's 75 years old.
0: So I think when he played Mr. Belly, he was like 49 or 50, I think.
3: Maybe which was younger. Ancient to the teens
1: maybe
3: who
1: younger.
3: Watched it.
1: Yeah, yeah. Maybe.
0: Yeah,
1: younger,
0: I thought he was. Well, let's see. That show debuted in 89 and he was born in 50. So he's like, okay, he's 40.
1: Yeah.
0: But yeah, our boy Vasgersian met him at this like celebrity thing he did in the 90s and basically said he was a nice dude, but then he was like, we call him and stuff like out of the blue. He just couldn't get rid of the guy.
1: Wow. Yeah, okay. Legendary for that stuff, yeah.
0: Yeah. Rest in peace, Mr.
1: Rest
0: Belding.
1: Rest in peace, Mr. Belding, patrolling the hallways of Bayside High for all those years.
0: I think the Brewers brought him in. And did the Admirals, too? I know the Brewers did.
1: I know the Admirals. He did a lot of those appearances. So we got to get to the top, I know. But I think Dobie's got didn't you have a screech story?
3: A screech story.
1: We'll get to that
0: as we move forward. Hunter's going to join us at 7:25 to talk baseball. It's playoff palooza today. Quadruple header. So settle in. Settle in for the final hour of the huddle on Fox Sports Radio Wisconsin.

0: the Bears have gone up 19-7 in the first.
1: Kevin Harlan on the call on Westwood One. The Bears maul the Eagles 27-7. And NBA Media Day was Monday. Giannis Antetokounmpo now wearing a Miami Heat uniform.
2: I feel in a good place. 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
1: Giannis returns to Milwaukee with the Heat on January 28th. The final hour of the huddle starts now. I'm Doug Russell on Fox Sports Radio, Wisconsin.
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5: 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Let's keep touching each other. 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
8: West left slot, 323 wide, stick on one. Ready, be alert for blitz. If it looks like man coverage, I'll check. I'll go 210. You got to cut and crack. Now it's cut and crack. Red right, 18, Bob on one. Ready, cut him and crack.
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18: The fourth man award. Usually the sixth man award. But it's also, I listen to you guys, but it's more fun because I know you. But it's still a great show. And I'm not saying that. If I'm up early, and a lot of times I am, I love to dial you in.
17: You're getting your steps in. What's your streak out of 10,000 steps?
18: It is 1,637 days of today. 7 days a week. But I need some advice on a technicality. I had some issues. I found my roommate is not doing well, and he's in a hospital. Okay. I did 9,999.
19: That definitely counts.
18: It's literally one step away.
19: You took one step by accident somewhere.
17: That didn't record. You put your phone down.
19: You did it.
18: But I've been averaging like 14,000 to 15,000 steps for the summer. I mean, starting on Memorial Day.
19: If anyone in the world didn't count that, I'm sorry. It's absolutely ridiculous.
17: Yeah, especially since most days you're at 15 and the average is up. So
19: you took one extra step going to bed or something. I'm sorry.
17: You put your phone down and it didn't record.
18: Sometimes that does happen. You know, you walk to the bathroom or whatever.
17: Yeah, you don't have your phone with you?
18: But I looked. It was 12:05. I took a little nap. It's 9:99.
19: Well, it's the principle of the idea. I know that you're like, man, that was my streak. But no, you did it.
17: No, the streak
19: it's
17: is
19: funny because I saw David Bakhtiari tweet yesterday that he did a 72-hour fast. I know you've committed to the walking. Have you ever tried one of those?
17: I've talked about doing that too. It's supposed to be really good for you.
19: Bakhtiari completed the 72-hour fast, ended up doing 82 hours because I was done at 9 p.m. last night. Easy to fast while sleeping, so I decided to break it this morning. It was a blast. Ask me anything. Well, I didn't ask him anything yet on Twitter, of course, so you can imagine the comments. But
17: how much weight did he lose is the question.
19: That's the main question. It's like, did you lose a lot in just a three-day period, and is it mostly water? The fasting is interesting. I don't know that I could do it. My brother-in-law did it. He said the second day was hard. I don't know.
18: How about intermittent fasting? They say, you know,
19: a different deal totally.
18: First meal at noon, second last meal at 7 p.m., two meals a day.
19: Popular weight loss tactic for a lot of people.
17: That's true.
18: Well, so is decapitation.
17: That's true.
19: Well, now that Ozempic's there.
17: Decapitation. How many days, how long is your non-soda streak? Because you gave that up years ago.
18: Now, here's the thing. It was September 1st of 2019. So it was 7 years, and I went to Costco, and I said, you know what? I'm going to have a Coke, and I did. So I had one.
17: Outstanding.
18: And that was it. So 7 years.
17: How did it taste?
18: It was delicious.
17: Oh.
18: And I know that I was going to be in Betty Ford. I told people around it, I did this, and I was with some friends, and I'll try to go another 7 years. And no offense, I mean, moderation is everything, but I don't necessarily trust myself, so I am not going to go back.
17: Wow. Hey, Statman Steve just hit us up, because we've been talking about the Brewers and the playoff run, which will start Saturday. Playoffs start today with the quadruple header. Cubs at Padres, the game that we're focused most on because the winner of that series is going to face the Brewers on Saturday at American Family Field. Statman Steve just sent us a screen grab of what the prices are for a potential Game 7 at American Family Field of the World Series.
19: Yeah, wow.
17: $4,666, and that says great deal.
19: Wow. Yeah, that's not a
17: $5,555 for section 240. These are the 200 level. And then for section 126, row 26, $7,569.
19: Now, look, this is still Milwaukee. So I don't care. The market would settle somewhere else. I don't care what anybody says. The market would still settle, I think, lower. But you do wonder because, okay, the NBA Finals was 5 years ago. And the Bucks. Yeah.
17: I bought rafter seats.
19: $500, right?
17: I paid $800.
19: Okay. Well, that was for game six.
17: For rafters for game six, yeah. And it was a potential clincher.
19: Game four was five something. So you said worth it. But like, you do think you're talking about like the valuation in sports and how inflation happens. Would that price be that much more inflated today? Like, you thought back then, I remember thinking spending $600, $500 for a game. That's like crazy. But that's like probably the cheapest finals ticket. Like, I can't imagine. What did they go for in the Garden for the Knicks one? You know, thousands and thousands.
18: Oh, yeah.
19: And then you see these prices. Would you get enough people to spend $7,000 for a ticket for a Brewers game? For even if it's World Series Game 7? I mean, people that never saw it, I understand the thirst for an experience-driven economy, experience-driven, you know, generation. But, man, that's a lot of money.
18: 82, I could have gone to World Series for $50. I mean, and I said, they're never going to. They'll go back again. I'm not spending $50. And if they go down, I'm going to sell a kidney to go. I waited this many years to go. I kicked myself yearly for not going.
19: Now your kidney might not be enough.
18: I don't care. Yeah, exactly. A kidney, could you throw in a lung and a couple of toes to be named later?
19: And Domi's like, don't worry, they'll be back in 83. Raleigh's going to be healthy.
18: Well, then Latchman came on, and it was just downhill from there, and it's bad.
19: Man.
18: But you're right about the experience. I think you got to go.
19: I know there's a lot of people that there's no way you can justify that cost. Even if you could pay it literally, even if you had enough money in your bank account to drain the whole thing.
17: I mean, that goes to the whole thing of like, would you rather be at that one event or buy season tickets for a couple of years?
19: And I know it's a World Series, so it's different than any other game.
17: It is.
19: But it's when you're in your seat, it's still a baseball game. It might not be the same, you know, it's different, but it's still a game. Like, I don't although being inside Pfizer for Bucks Game 6 was unforgettable. So,
17: it was.
19: That's tough.
17: Yeah, I was glad I got to spend that with my Sprout. Yeah. Got to go to that game.
19: I see a
17: championship in my hometown.
19: Yeah.
17: I wasn't really cognizant when the Bucks won their championship.
19: Mm-hmm.
17: I wasn't really cognizant, so didn't. Yeah. And
19: now, I would like to know who's still cognizant. I'm sure there are many when the Braves won in 57.
17: Not many.
19: You know, my dad was nine.
17: A few, I
18: loved it.
19: Yeah.
17: Yeah. I remember when they had the 50th reunion of that Braves team, I was able to take my dad to some of the festivities there and he got to see some of his heroes there. It was kind of cool. But the 82 team, I didn't go to any of those games because I was early teens, and my dad was out of town on business that fall. Mm-hmm. And so I didn't go to any of those games. My mom didn't take me to games back in the day, and I wasn't like old enough to go by myself or with my buddies and stuff, so didn't get to go. Watched it all on TV in 82. Lived and died with it on TV.
18: Fantastic.
19: Watch Keith Jackson and Howard Cosell.
17: Yeah. On ABC. Back in the day. Absolutely.
18: I remember being on Wisconsin Avenue when the parade was there, and I had a truck. It was a pickup truck with a cap on the back, and my nephew was 3 or 3.5 years old, and he's a little guy. And this guy came up. He was a biker, African-American guy, mean-looking dude. You wouldn't even talk to him. And we passed a 3.5-year-old, and he was on the guy's back on the motorcycle. We're high-fiving. He brought the whole world cultures together. I'll never forget that as long as I live, how cool that was. Just we were Brewers fans. That was all that mattered.
19: You know, they seem to talk about that parade, and you've seen footage. I wasn't obviously alive.
18: Yeah.
19: Never been something like that for a team that lost the series.
18: I know,
19: right?
18: Exactly.
19: They talk about how busy it was downtown and how the cars couldn't get through. And, you know, it just shows you the genuine love this team, the ball team heads in the community. But you'd love to see it again, right, for a winner. Now, I don't know if today's sports culture would show out again for a loser, but I shouldn't say loser because I don't believe that. But a team that lost the series, okay, won the pennant, lost the series. But what was the famous line from Paul Mahler, did we win or did we lose? We can't tell today. You guys, way the outpouring of support was, is legendary now. And you saw it in the documentary and they talked about it, how awesome that parade was. But, man.
18: And then Yount came out on the motorcycle. Yeah. Oh, chills.
19: Well, maybe we'll have another shot at it this year. This will be our
18: shot.
17: We'll see. 877-794-1973 to the NicolaiLaw.com talk and text line. Speaking of the Brewers, they'll start working out today. Last evening, a handful of the boys were availing themselves of the WWE event.
18: Ah.
17: It was Monday Night Raw at the Fiserv.
18: I didn't know that.
17: Yes, indeed. How about that? I saw Terang, Miz, and somebody else, a couple other guys. Any of our smart and good-looking listeners who attended, I'd like to hear a review.
19: I thought I saw Taylor Jenkins was there, too. I could be wrong.
17: Oh, I wouldn't doubt it.
19: I thought I saw our old buddy Thunder, I think, had a tweet about that.
18: Those are big events.
17: Oh, yeah? Yeah, I don't know. I mean, I guess Joe Hendry was making the rounds. We didn't get a WWE guest because we didn't want anybody to have to get up that early to join us. Only Dobie, we ask, right?
18: Oh, thanks. Yeah. Wrestling's not the same either. I know I'm old, but it used to be more. Now they're just talking. They didn't do the whole storyline, you know, the
19: it's
18: matches.
19: A soap opera now,
18: it's a
19: right?
18: soap opera. Thank
19: not
18: you,
19: not that it's like people do go for the storylines.
18: I agree with you. But the matches used to be the storyline.
19: It used to be the actual, interesting. It's like, you know, you always get the joke about, oh, it's fake or it's not, it's fake. But they're still doing impressive athletic movements.
18: It's not fake. It's predetermined.
19: It's predetermined. But it's like choreographed.
18: Very gymnastics. Athletic.
19: Yeah.
17: Very athletic, yeah. That's the way I'm too. It's entertainment. I maintain that it's not sports, though it's athletic. Kind of the way I look at WWE, and this is a Dan Needles reach. I might pull my shoulder out of the socket. Like cheerleading, it's athletic. Is it a sport? Like they have competitions and they like have judges and the stuff that's judged. And Armin, you're our Olympics guy. Like
19: gymnastics skating.
17: And diving and that's aesthetically judged. It's athletic. Well, and that's a competition. But when it comes to like cheerleading, yeah, I guess they compete. But it was invented as a sideline thing to actually lead cheers and crowd engagement and stuff. And now it's evolved into tumbling and aerial. And it's amazing what they do. It's evolved into a sport of its own. But it's also like, are we keeping track? Like when you cheer, nobody's keeping track when you cheer at a game, right? True. On the sideline.
19: Right.
17: There's no score or anything like that. And we turned it into a sport. And the aerial stuff, and again, the athleticism is incredible. The gymnast, the tumbling, the skills, and guys and girls that do it, tip of the cap. You got to be athletic to do it.
18: Mm-hmm.
17: But is it a sport I would watch? No. Sorry.
19: Listen, but that's true. I mean, some people even say that about golf, that it's a game, not a sport.
18: Well, now,
19: I'm not saying that, but yeah, bowling.
18: Bowling is not a sport in my eyes.
19: You know, they're playing ping pong. Table
17: athletic.
19: Tennis. They're playing table tennis at the Olympics.
17: That's also a sport.
19: So like the lines can get blurred.
17: If you keep score, it's a sport. But like with the wrestling, the pro wrestling, it's...
19: Well, it's not that simple.
17: You know?
19: We keep scoring sheepshead. We keep scoring in cribbage.
18: My bad part is I bet on it.
17: Yeah, exactly.
19: Yeah, right, exactly. Can you bet on it? And you can bet.
17: You can bet on anything.
18: Calci, you can bet on it.
19: You can definitely.
17: You can bet on which plane's going to land first. And Armin's Mr. Flight Aware over there. So he's checking out all the
19: flights. Kramer and Earl Hafler.
17: Yeah.
19: At the Diplomats Club. One of the great episodes ever. Yeah,
17: absolutely.
19: So it can be one of those things. So
17: mm-hmm.
19: Alex Bykowski is a ton of true athletic movement in wrestling. Yeah, there definitely is. There definitely is. But they were out and about last night, those guys.
17: Again, I was at the paper, and it was the old Milwaukee Journal. Back then, newspapers had space, but you made the editorial decisions. Like, there were some days when space was tight, and we didn't run all of the golf standing. Like, and people would call and complain because they wanted to see, like, who didn't make the cut. Like, and my first job in the business was the Agate page. It was basically score taker, and you were in charge of the scoreboard page, which was a page that they had with the box scores and all that. You had to put that together. And you'd run the local bowling scores and golf honor scores or a hole-in-one. If someone had a hole-in-one, they would get like two lines in the, Dobie Maxwell had a hole-in-one at Curry Park on hole number 7. He used a 3-iron.
19: Get in the paper and then someone's framing it in their basement.
17: Yeah, you get the paper and it was the little tiny type. And so I was in charge of that. So I had to make the editorial decision. So I would go up and it would be like, all right, so what are you going to cut? You're a little long here. And it's like, well, let's cut the bottom half of the John Deere Classic. And then invariably someone would call because they had a relative and they wanted to see how he did. And
19: right.
17: The score is cut off after, the guy says shot 78 or something. Like, we cut it off. and they'd complain. Well, at a certain point, the decision was made editorially that they were going to stop running the wrestling results, like stop running stories on the wrestling events.
19: Because they didn't consider it to be
17: a... Because they didn't consider it to be a sport.
19: People get upset about that?
17: Yeah, then people were mad. It's like, well, it's not a sport. It's the outcome's predetermined. And that's you would tell people that and be like, no, come on.
18: Clue phone, line one.
17: Well, Doby was a wrestling promoter for a
18: yeah, and a ring announcer. And it's funny, my buddy's talking about it. He said, okay, now, 10 times you get slammed, 8 of them go really well. He goes, in the ring, I can tell because the heels hit first and then the back. Boom. You hear that. But if I hear one thud, I know that I missed. So I got to mug the crowd and let the guy have some time to recover.
19: To recover, yeah.
18: And all those two bad ones over the years, that's why those guys can't walk at 40.
17: Yeah.
19: Wow.
18: You know, that's really, it just adds up.
19: Yeah, it's like anything, you know, any other contact sport. I mean, it's not the, but like, you know, it's about repeated blows to the head with football and stuff like that. Pretty interesting.
18: But I was, even as a kid, I'm thinking, wait a minute, you know, boxers fight 3 times a year, wrestlers fight, you know, wrestle 7 nights a week. That's not unusual to you. I mean, you're working all the time.
17: Yeah. And the local circuits are actually, you know, the backyardy type stuff and the local shows and the stuff that goes on. You used to put it on the Waukesha Expo.
18: Yeah.
17: Yeah, there's something about that, the organic part of it. And then there's the major leagues, and then sometimes you go see the Milkmen and have a good evening of entertainment.
18: You can have fun at entertainment, too.
17: Yeah.
18: Yeah.
17: Or the Lake Country Dockhounds. Not the same as the major leagues, but it's still...
18: It's funny to me, though, the guys, as a promoter, the guys would call me up and say, hey, Doby, it's the Mauler.
19: Yeah.
18: No, you're Jerry. I'm not calling you the Mauler. You're Jerry. That's your name. Yeah, you're-

0: either. Big ticket prices.
1: Yeah.
2: One of the wrestlers was run over by a car.
1: Mm-hmm. In real, like, as a bit?
0: On the way to way to work?
2: It was run over by a car. No, it was in the bowels. It was in the show.
0: All right.
2: That was last night. I guess
1: who was driving the car?
2: The highlight.
0: Vince McMahon.
1: Who got to, it was like a local.
2: Ms. Parker Parker was driving.
1: I thought maybe it was like a local celebrity involved.
2: So, yeah, they did a stunt, and it was in the bowels of the, you got to check the box. You got to see it and the spectacle of it. Even if you're not into it, like even if you hate auto racing, you can go to the Indy 500 and you'll appreciate how cool it is.
1: I'll say like,
2: maybe that's the case.
1: Billy likes it. You know, it's like, it's never been my thing, but I did go once at the Bradley Center when it was the Fast Lane event with one of these guys. It wasn't Steve Austin, but it was 2017. Obviously we got tickets from the station here, and I went with Thunder. It was pretty funny to like observe, but I thought the crowd was more fun to people watch than the actual wrestling in some ways. You know, like I'm watching people and just it's the best people watching. I'll admit that
0: they're buying it too.
1: Buying it. The signs are funny.
0: Yeah.
1: The way people get into it is like, wow. Okay.
2: Like, I do like the lingo and the way it permeates Dobie. Yeah. Like what's a jabroni? What's a jobber?
0: A jobber is a guy that gets paid to lose.
2: Okay.
0: Now they call it enhancement talent. What used to be called the jobber. You do the job, and a jabroni, it's an inside.
1: You're the Washington Generals, right?
0: And it comes, that's a very good analogy.
2: The pop, so you're the Buck Rock and Roll Zumhoff from our day.
0: Yeah, who's in prison now for life.
2: I heard that.
0: That did a bad thing.
2: Or George Scrap Iron Gadaski,
0: all the Kenny Sodbuster J.
2: Yeah, those are the jobbers.
1: All the jobbers and all the different lingo is interesting. And
2: I used to like the jobbers. I used to root for them, and they never won. Like never the Washington won. Generals. I used to root for Bob Coluccio, too. You know,
0: what
2: you
0: do?
1: Well, the Generals, for a while, the Generals, I don't think they still are, were coached by Sam Worthen, the former Marquette great.
0: Really?
2: Yeah, that's right.
1: The best job ever. You have zero expectation to win.
0: Oh, man. They don't fire the guy. The guy's 0-748.
1: What was a traveling roadshow? The thing I noticed, I'll say this. When I was at the live wrestling event, the thing I noticed is a big production was it's almost like being at a three-act play. Like the people are shuffling around, changing the mat, doing everything, changing the props. Mm-hmm. It's pretty interesting to watch. It's definitely an impressive operation.
0: Poor man's opera.
1: Yeah.
0: It's good versus evil is the story that goes with it.
2: Yeah,
0: and when it's going well, there's nothing like it. I mean, the crowd's into it. It's
1: very
0: fun.
1: Into it. The electricity for the final match when the crowd started rising, I was like, wow. Like, you know, this is.
0: We did a show in Palmyra, Wisconsin, High School, and we didn't have a manager. The manager guy didn't show up, so I was the ring announcer. So it's like, okay, we'll get another ring announcer. You have to be the manager today. So backstage there was a wheelchair. So I got in a wheelchair and I put a blanket covering my legs, and my guy was the Texas Hangman. Why do you call himself the Texas Hangman? Because the Wisconsin Hangman doesn't sound nearly as mean. He wheels me out. I get on the mic at Palmyra High School, and I said, I would like to thank all the nice people in Palmyra for having me here. A man in my condition can participate in professional sports. So, of course, the referee's got his back turned. I get out of the wheelchair, stomp on the good guy, get back in the wheelchair, put the blanket back over my... I had to have the Palmyra police escort me out of the high school because the people hated me so much.
1: That's so funny. Oh, my goodness.
0: That's a true story. And it's like one of the highlights of my life because I'm thinking... I like to think I'm a pretty nice guy. And just to be this, and they just vicious hate and spitting and throwing beer, and I'm thinking, and always the bad guys in the ring are always the nicest guys outside.
1: The life you've lived, man, I tell you, you've got to buy Dobie's book, everybody.
2: Oh, that's true.
0: You're my agent, Ben.
1: I don't know.
2: We might need to do another update.
0: Yeah. Update, 10-year edition.
1: Yes. Oh, yeah, like Jim Bouton.
0: Yeah, exactly. Ball five, ball six.
2: Yes. Iron Jock has a deal for you. 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And you won't stink and you'll look fabulous. 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When we come back, Hunter Baumgart's going to join us. We will talk to him as the Brewers get ready to work out. As they're going to do some simulated games and stuff. They got to stay sharp during this little interim.
0: They do.
2: It's like another All-Star break. And the Brewers got to be ready to rock and roll come Saturday. Who will they play? We'll find out. The playoffs start today. Hunter Baumgart joins us next. You're in the Huddle. Fox Sports Radio, Wisconsin. Keep our clothes on the floor.
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0: Maxwell in for Billy. Armin Sarian kicking it on a Tuesday in the good land. Happy to welcome to our party Hunter Baumgart, our baseball go-to guy. Hunter, are you ready? Do you have the requisite snacks and everything to get you through the four playoff games today?
1: You know, the bye, it affords us to kind of prepare in our own right for the Brewers playoffs while also just enjoying some stress-free baseball, which, you know, is nice this week. And we can enjoy these quadruple headers the next couple of days, and then we'll see what happens on Thursday. But, yeah, I'm excited. Look, there's nothing like the playoffs in baseball, and it all starts today. And even though, you know, you can argue about different things about how it's set up as far as the playoff bracket goes in baseball, these 3 days are a lot of fun every year to see, you know, who can best the other team in 3 days.
2: That's a great point. I mean, October's, you know, not technically here, but it is now in terms of baseball. And it's funny you mentioned the enjoying the break, because I think fans take these games maybe as a lot more of an emotional burden than maybe years past, generations past. So we do see it that way, sort of as a little respite, a break when the Brewers had this off time. Now, how the players are going to handle a 5-day break? Because since the All-Star break, they haven't had one this long, right?
1: No, it's true. And I think Pat Murphy and the whole organization learned from last year. And I think to a great degree, it worked last year, right? They came out and won the first two games against the Cubs. They scored, what was it, 6 runs in the first inning against the Cubs. And Pat Murphy said over the weekend, like, it seemed like it worked last year because we came out firing on all cylinders. I think the biggest thing that he stressed to us that he wants to do this week is make sure these guys are not just going through drills, going through the motions, but practicing with intent and having intent with whatever they do and keeping that intensity up, whatever it happens to be. I don't know many details about what they're going to do, but obviously they're going to work on all the little things, the you know, pitcher covering first and all the different stuff. They're going to take ground balls, BP, all that. And then they'll have some live sessions throughout the week as well and make sure their pitchers are continuing to throw and be in rhythm. You know, Miz said to us after his start on Sunday, like, this week isn't going to be very different for me. I'm just going to go about my 5 days of rest and be ready to go on Saturday. So for the pitchers, it's going to be mostly the same, especially those who pitched in this last weekend. But otherwise, yeah, it's just keeping up that intensity and also paying attention to the Padres and Cubs. And I'm sure the organization as a whole is going to be scouting and doing their thing to try to get ready for that series.
0: Padres, Cubs, Brewers face the winner rematch from last year. In last year's series, the 6 starting pitchers combined to throw 19 innings in the series.
1: Wow.
0: In 3 games.
1: Not a lot.
0: So, no. In a 3-game series, you win game one, obviously you're in the driver's seat, and that I like whoever wins game one. But I was looking at Sports Illustrated's preview, and the experts are going with the Padres. And the theory is, because their home field advantage is so pronounced, they may have won this series in the last couple weeks when they vaulted to the top of the wild card standings to be able to play this at home.
1: Totally. I think the Padres are I would be, honestly, I think at this point I'd be surprised if the Padres don't win this series. They're a really hot team. I think the Cubs they're a hot team. They're at home. The Cubs are just, they're vulnerable in too many spots. They have guys who can hit home runs, yes, on the offensive side. They have PCA, but that bullpen is just, it's hard to go on a run with a bullpen like that. Now, if they win a 3-game series, can they then win a 5-game series with that bullpen? And they don't really have that dominant starter either. The Padres obviously have the bullpen. They have the guys in the back end. They've had some starters that have been well, and then they have the offense to go along with it. And like you said, the home field advantage is so pronounced for the San Diego Padres. I at this point, I would be surprised if they don't. Now, I think the better matchup probably for the Brewers is the Cubs, right? They went 9-4 against the Cubs this year. They went 2-4 against the Padres and got swept in San Diego. So I think the better matchup probably for the Brewers is the Cubs. Now, would a loss to the Cubs hurt more than a loss to the Padres? Probably. So you can kind of pick your poison there. But I do think the Padres are in prime position to win this.
0: A first-round loss is going to sting to the point where a lot of people say it would negate the 103-win season, which I disagree with, but whatever. Yeah. That's the soup we're in. But one thing about the atmosphere, though, the Brewers got a little rattled going to the Brewers got a little rattled going to Chicago last year, right?
1: Yeah.
0: And they, you know, that was pronounced. And the Cubs fans come to Milwaukee. Padres fans aren't going to travel to Milwaukee. Yeah, I'm sorry. Not with 20,000 people. It's not going to be half and half. Might be, might be 200.
2: But in their own right, the Padres also have a very tough home field. So
0: they do.
2: Know.
0: Yeah. They do. So that and the Brewers experienced that.
2: But the fans themselves, right, the environment wouldn't be the same.
0: Yeah.
1: Well, and that's why I'm fascinated to see what they do in game three for a pitcher, because do you go with a younger guy in Robert Gasser, who has pitched better than Dustin May as of late, but doesn't have as much experience as Dustin May has, or do you have a Dustin May start that game three because of his experience? It probably depends on the lineup you're facing and maybe the matchups, and maybe you go a couple of guys, obviously, for a couple innings here and there. But not that I think Robert Gasser is going to get flustered, but I don't know if you could have predicted Quinn Priester to get flustered last year in Wrigley Field. So I think you also have to pay attention to that. And I think experience can go a long way. I think that's one of the reasons you got Dustin May at the trade deadline, regardless of how he's pitched in the last month. And it doesn't give you a ton of confidence going into the postseason, how he has pitched in the last month. So I don't know if he'll necessarily be a six inning guy in the postseason, but he'll fit in somewhere, whether it's out of the bullpen or as a starter, I would think. So that I think is where that comes in, is who do you start game three because of what you saw last year? Now there's, some people maybe saying, Henderson's done really well, and no matter what environment the guy's in, whether it's Wrigley, Dodger Stadium, whatever, do you wait and pitch him in game three? I don't think so. You want a 2-0 lead. You put your best two pitchers forward in games one and two, get your 2-0 lead, hopefully with those guys, and then take your chances on the road. I think a 2-0 lead is more important than trying to see who's going to stay calm in a game three. So, but Wrigley, Petco, wherever they go, it is going to be a raucous atmosphere. And you're right, though. The home field, I think, will be even more of a home field if you play San Diego. So that's a possible reason for Brewers fans to cheer for San Diego here.
0: Any other inklings? Like, I'm looking at these projections, and Tom Verducci, whose opinion I really value as a baseball scribe and a TV guy, asked to pick his World Series combatants and the World Series result. Hang on to your wig, Granny.
2: Uh-oh.
0: He's got Brewers beating the Yankees in seven games.
3: How great would that be?
2: Oh, my gosh. I just...
3: 1957
0: revisited.
2: 1981, too. Wow. 2026. Remember, they played in the playoffs, not the World Series, but they played in the playoffs.
0: Brewers didn't win that one.
2: No.
0: 57 and 58, but Brewers beating the Yankees in the World Series. There's a general thread that whoever wins the Yankees-Red Sox series is going to win the American League pennant.
3: Easily could happen.
0: Could, or they could get boat raced by somebody else, but
2: it's a sexy notion too, right? Because it's Yankees, Red Sox.
1: Tampa's a good team.
2: Tampa's a good team, but good teams don't always win, as we saw last year. Of course, but they're not going to be pushed around.
0: Imagine the Brewers, and as the manager in Chicago said, as they were toasting with champagne, it's hard, it's supposed to be hard. Imagine the Brewers vanquishing the Dodgers in the LCS and then beating the Yankees in the series. And then we go into a winter where the owners say, small market teams can't compete, we need a salary cap.
2: That's what they're cheering for, right?
0: Yeah. Go ahead and make that case when the Brewers are, you know.
3: I would think the small market teams would cheer for the Brewers to pull it off.
0: Well, maybe not. A lot of people think that that's why the Detroit didn't trade Scooble to Milwaukee, because they want the cap.
2: The players want the Brewers to win in theory, right? Because they don't make it.
0: It hurts theory. It hurts the case. Yep. But that would be just spectacular, though. And for the Brewers, if you're going to win the World Series, do it against the Yankees. That would be unbelievable.
2: They talk about like...
0: I can't even wrap my brain around
3: it. I'm getting my middle fingers ready now.
0: It's hard enough to imagine for me, like the Brewers winning a World Series. Because again, if you grow up, sure. if you're in my vintage, that's like saying, yeah, I'm going to take the space shuttle to Mars and have lunch with Santa Claus.
3: I'm going to stop in Uranus.
0: Yeah.
2: But let me tell you something, and I'm going to say this, comparing it to like in 96 when the Packers won, they didn't beat the Cowboys. Everybody's thing was like, we're going to vanquish the Cowboys at Lambeau, and then win. And we didn't get the Cowboys. Let me tell you something. It feels just as good. Okay?
0: It does.
2: So it doesn't matter
0: who you beat.
2: Let's put it this way. A lot of times now in the sports fan landscape, with the way we do our narratives and things, we talk a lot about earned championships versus Mickey Mouse rings and all that. That would be definitely one of the great earned championships. If you had to go through whatever the Brewers will face in the first round, two really good teams, Padres and Cubs, then Dodgers, then Yankees, you talk about like vanquishing all these great teams. People talk a lot about Dirk Nowitzki's run with the Mavericks and how he beat, the big three Heat. He had to beat really great teams in the West. that would definitely be one they would talk about as like, okay, a very earned ring, right?
1: Yeah, I think it's going to, I think probably the preferred, if you're going to go the fan side of it is, yeah, beat the Cubs, beat the Dodgers, beat the Yankees.
2: Right, all of your biggest foes, like he, yeah.
1: Right, that would probably be the top. I tell you though, with this team, you know, people, I see the most common discussion point right now is, what makes this year different? Why is the vibe different? Mm-hmm. And this year just feels different. Okay, to me, and last year was more of a feeling thing. They're good, for sure. They got the best record in baseball, but they also like went on these long winning streaks and the Euchre magic, and there was something little magic in the air last year. This team, the vibe isn't what I'm paying attention to. This team is a really, really, really, really good baseball team.
2: Yeah.
1: At the end of the day, to win 103 games, you have to be a really good baseball team top to bottom. Your lineup has to be good. Your bullpen has to be good. Your starters have to be good consistently throughout 162 game season. That's what the Brewers have. So it's not just like, oh, you know, we're just going to believe in them because it's fun and because it's
2: destiny,
1: a magic carpet ride.
2: Yeah, right.
1: This is a really good baseball team. The best out of 162 game season. Their lineup has only two guys. Their regular lineup has two guys under 260 batting average. Their starters have shown it all season long. I think their bullpen is in a better shape than maybe it was last year or years past. Maybe since you had the whole Hader, Knebel, Jeffrey, you know, maybe that bullpen. I think this bullpen is just top to bottom really solid, whoever you throw out there. And Pat Murphy's 100 games over 500 in the regular season, and all he's done is win since being the manager. And Matt Arnold's done what he's done, obviously, as the front office guy. So I think top to bottom, that's what makes me believe in this team, that they can go and do what Tom Verducci just did.
2: That's
1: predicted.
2: A great point, Hunter. The greatness of this team is not that there are any magical storylines or movie storylines or destiny or George Webb streaks. It's consistent, dominant performance. Yeah, that's a great point.
1: Yeah.
0: They would be the first team to win the World Series with less than 199 homers since the Royals in 2015, small market team.
2: But that's a good comparable, yeah.
0: It is, because both of those teams had, like, lights-out bullpens. And I think the Brewers' bullpen is their strength. And I don't know, maybe it's just regional bias because of us. Maybe it's,
3: I get it countrywide.
0: But yeah, you travel. But the thing to me is, looking at the slate, and we're going to get the delicious buffet today, the best series in this first round is Padres-Cubs to me.
2: Oh, yeah.
0: I know Braves-Phillies are in the division and stuff, but the Phillies are kind of dinged up and they've sputtered down the stretch. Padres-Cubs is to me the most, because you got the MVP and Crow Armstrong. The Cubs have an incredible defense. They have a shaky bullpen. The Padres are the hottest team. Like, to me, that's the best series. Like, if I'm looking, you know, series by series, if I could only watch one, that's the one I would watch, regardless of the fact that the winner's going to play in Milwaukee Saturday.
2: Mm-hmm.
0: So,
3: good point. Yeah. Good luck. Your logic is not flawed, as you say.
0: I mean, well, Yankees, Red Sox always going to get the juice, right?
3: Nationally.
2: Yeah. National but, juice.
0: But in terms of the ball, I prefer, like, to see what the storylines come out of San Diego and
2: two fantastic teams this year. I mean, the division winners in the AL, obviously. They would have both won their divisions.
3: It'd be nice to beat the Braves, though. A little go way back, a little revenge there.
2: I like that.
0: Well, even of recent vintage, the Braves won a playoff series against the Brewers,
2: too. Yes, they did. It'd be nice to beat anybody, actually.
3: Yeah. I'll beat the Milkmen.
0: Absolutely.
2: Yeah, but you're right. I mean, there's a great story with any one of those teams, you know.
0: All right. Hunter, in your brain, who are the starters that the Brewers will roll out, and will there be any, like, surprising omissions from the playoff roster when we get that later this week?
1: I think the two questions in the playoff roster are, did Kyle Harrison do enough at the end of the year to get a spot? I think it was probably too little too late. But I think that's the question. Who gets that last bullpen spot? Basically, right? Is it Bryce Wilson? Is it a Garrett Stallings? Do you bring him back? Is it a Kyle Harrison? I think that's kind of the fight for that last spot. And then what do they do on the position player side? Do you keep three catchers and go with Bo Naylor so you can have flexibility with Gary Sanchez to pitch hit him whenever you want and still have a catcher to back up Contreras? Or do you bring on a guy like a Lockridge? But I think they kind of have that Lockridge guy on in the infield side of David Hamilton. And I think that's kind of your speedster off the bench, as long as Joey Ortiz is healthy, of course. Yes. And we talked to him on Sunday. He was like, oh, I'm going to be great. There's no problem. He is so confident that he's going to be fine. Pat Murphy said he takes after the Sal Frelick school of healing. So he's just like, you know, going to play through anything. And at this point of the year, you know, everybody's a little banged up, but yeah. So I think those are the two questions there. And then I think you got Ms. Henderson games 1 and 2. And then I think it's just interesting because, you know, I was pretty confident that they were going to go Dustin May in game 3. But then after this last outing, it sounded like Murph and May, they were maybe a little less confident than they have been. Just kind of reading between the lines a little bit. Maybe we'll get a little more insight as the week goes on and the weekend goes on. But that's probably the toss up in game 3. But I think that game 3 is more so, okay, how did games 1 and 2 go? Did you get enough out of your starters? Who's available out of the bullpen? Could you see an Ashby start? I wouldn't put that out of the out of the question.
2: Interesting.
1: Or, you know, we saw McGill start game 5 last year. Like, all these different things happen in the playoffs. So don't be surprised if maybe one of those things happen. But we'll see if we
0: get go May with Ashby behind him at the first sign of trouble.
2: Something like that. Something like that.
0: Or something like that. Or does Gasser get the ball if you're up 2-0? There's some interesting options there.
3: Strategy.
1: For sure.
0: Yes, for sure. All right, so you'll be covering a workout today, Hunter?
1: Yes, covering the workout. We'll get some interviews to play tomorrow morning on the huddle, as I'll be joining you guys tomorrow for the full 3 hours. Looking forward to that.
0: Thanks, you, me, and Dobie against the world.
1: Yeah.
0: Armin takes a day.
1: Yes.
0: Yes. It's going to be
1: absolutely
0: awesome. All right, Hunter, thanks for joining us. Thanks for getting up. And we'll see you tomorrow. Enjoy the workout today.
1: You bet. Thanks, guys.
0: Hunter Baumgart joining us.
3: Dance party tomorrow.
0: Brought to us.
2: Exactly.
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3: Back in the day.
0: Back in the day. Be back to close up shop next. You're in the huddle, Fox Sports Radio, Wisconsin. To the show.

0: Eastbound, your stop and go 108th to the Hale Interchange and 94 eastbound really jammed up. Zoo Interchange to 35th. Westbound stop and go 25th to Hawley. 894 43 eastbound Hale Interchange to 60th slow. I'm Bonnie Green and that's your latest total traffic.
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0: Morning Show. The morning's already. Time flies when you're having a good time. Always a good time when Mr. Lucky Dobie Maxwell slides into the awesome chair. Time.
1: Muchas gracias, amigos.
0: Yes, absolutely. 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
1: I need some changing. I
0: need some changing.
1: Change my shorts, change my life. All of it. In that order.
0: Oh, what
2: start
0: a classic.
2: With one thing and
1: start small, get big.
0: What a classic. So the baseball buffet today, again, is bountiful. We've got the the quadruple header, which I used to argue with Mike Heller about. He thought it was a travesty that they played all these games on the same day and during the day.
1: How do you split it up?
0: People
1: though?
0: Work. Exactly. You got to have, and the NCAA tournament operates this way too. Mm-hmm. Phillies Braves get us started. 1 o'clock start. Then we roll into White Sox Astros. I like the Astros in that.
2: That's interesting because that's like the one everyone's like, oh.
0: I like the Braves to beat the Phillies because the Phillies have been sputtering and Chris Sale is like the perfect guy
2: definitely,
0: to shut down the Braves.
2: Yeah.
0: And if you win game one at home, you're probably going to win the series.
2: Right.
0: Yeah. Right? Red Sox, Yankees. Well, you got the Schlitter thing. That dude is pretty good. Tonight, that's a 7 o'clock first pitch. And then Cubs, Padres, 9 o'clock on Peacock.
2: Peacock.
0: Cubs fans
2: Peacock.
0: Can start your bitching about that. It's a 9 o'clock start central. I won't be up at the end of that game. I might make it to the first pitch, maybe. I'll see what happens.
2: Is this old time thinking on my part? Because my first thought is, wow, they got the marquee game. They're on at night. They're the latest. But 9 is so late and Peacock is streaming only. Is that kind of shoved aside? Like, what is the marquee slot now these days?
1: Good question.
2: I don't know. It's not network and it's not really prime time. It's later than prime time in some ways. So,
0: yeah. Well, Red Sox Yankees at 7 o'clock on NBC.
2: That's the one.
1: That's the big one. Yeah,
2: and you would think the two best teams are Cubs and Padres.
0: Mm-hmm.
2: But it's who knows? So, Phillies Braves could be too. In some ways, that's a daytime game. People are at work. They're going to be aware of it. So, in a way, Cubs games pushed aside.
0: Yep. If you like the number one seeds, you're cheering for Brewers Rays.
1: Okay. Yeah, that would be for sure. Brewers, anybody.
0: Yeah, exactly. I mean, neither team has won a champ. Brewers and Padres. Padres, they came into existence the same year, right? Padres and Mariners came in. Padres and Pilots, I think both entered in 69, and neither team has won a World Series.
2: No, Padres went to a couple, right?
1: Well, yeah. Look at 84. It was Cubs, Padres, and Cubs were overwhelming favorites.
0: Yeah, 84, and then they lost to the Yankees, in 99-ish. Guardians, Padres. The Guardians have had many years of stumbling in the woods.
1: They haven't won one yet. Have they?
0: If you're a Chicago fan, are you cheering for White Sox Cubs World Series?
2: That'd be fun. I don't know if you're cheering. Well, yeah, that'd be fun. I mean, everyone would think that a Subway Series would be.
1: There'll be murders and fights.
2: I don't want it to happen.
0: Red Sox, Braves. The chalkiest of chalk would be Yankees, Dodgers in the World Series.
1: Yeah, that's the league ones probably.
2: The
0: teams that moonwalked their way in and stumbled and hacked their way in would be Astros, Phillies.
2: That's the boring one.
0: Teams like that barely made it in that would rise up and win. It all starts today. The fun begins. Meanwhile, Brewers are just sitting at home, chilling, getting ready to go at it on Saturday. We'll do it again tomorrow. Armin, enjoy your day off.
2: Thanks,
0: Hunter
2: guys.
0: Will be in. Dobie will be back tomorrow. We'll see you at 5 a.m. in the huddle. Peace.
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2: Three wins against these guys. I guess if you're interested in winning football games and you're from this area, you should go to Oregon. If you want to go to a Chris Brown concert.
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1: Go here. 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
4: The other part of this is USC. Everybody keeps telling me, got a great recruiting class. You got to win that game. That's at home. They have a backup quarterback. Lincoln Riley didn't want to go into the SEC, so he took the USC job and thought you'd be in the Pac-12. Now you're in the Big Ten. And the schedule is going to get tougher. This is it. Last call.
1: Broadcasting from the Man Cave.
4: You gave him a big contract there. Gotta win that game.
1: This is Dan Patrick.
4: Hour two. We got baseball today and tonight on Peacock and NBC. Got all the matchups here. Best of three, by the way. Phillies, Braves, White Sox, Astros.

0: So there were some things that in this division now, it's Spags. It's the Raiders have the ship right. Denver's defense. So, like, this is going to be a tough sled. And they, you know, last week's a prime example. They go to Buffalo. If you're trying to dig yourself out of a hole, I'd rather play anybody else than Josh Allen. So, you know, it's, I don't have an explanation for it. The Texans and the Chargers, I thought were good enough to narrowly. Well, first of all, there are too many moves, period.
1: That's
0: Sean
1: true.
0: Mannion in Philadelphia is a guy that's not working. So I think as the league has gotten more robust economically, owners are now not millionaires. They're not 100 millionaires. They're all billionaires. What does that do to men? It makes them less patient. They know everything. That's what money does to men. Billions really does that. Jet fuel. So now you have less patience. Coaches get fired after a year. David Culley's like three games in there. We're like, this doesn't look right. End of the season, he's done. You can buy out coaching staffs. There's just more change. And I think that's hard for everybody. I think it's hard for the O-line. I think it's hard for quarterbacks. I mean, think about it. Sean Payton's maybe the best play caller in the league. And he gave that up to keep a coordinator because he didn't want another guy and had to teach him in the building. So Sean's like, at this point in my life, do I want to teach another guy how to run my offense? I'm going to give it to Davis Webb to keep him in the building. I would say, you know, I think if you're great, Belichick had total control of that defense in New England. He may not be calling every play, but it was his defense.
1: Yeah, by the way, what's your great stat every year? Like five teams don't make the playoffs or there's new playoff teams? Because Chargers, Texans, winless. Patriots, really down bad. That's three right out of the gate. And you're like, oh, man, there really is turnover every year in the NFL. All right, let's move on to another struggling quarterback, and that's Drake May, everybody's favorite MVP runner-up, Colin. So after the disaster in Jacksonville, the Athletic spoke to an opposing coach who said, quote, May has had erratic judgment, adding, it looks like May is watching Mahomes and Rodgers in primetime games and is at a flag football game on a Saturday afternoon trying to be a copycat. Now, that feels a little harsh. I don't know. Flat football. Go ahead. I'll give my reason, but you go first.
0: Okay, I don't love their offensive line.
1: Right.
0: They have one tight end who's good. Hunter Henry. He's good. Not great. He's a good, good NFL player. He's had a very nice career. I think their O-line is incredibly mid. I think Josh McDaniels doesn't work with everybody. He can be tough. AJ

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7: He actually represented me. 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
8: There were moments where Manny would assume the role of undercover police officer.
4: My father's never-ending string of lies ultimately broke apart my family. And at 15 years old, I completely cut him out of my life. That was 24 years ago. But I just had a son of my own, and it brought back tons of memories of my childhood, along with tons of questions I wanted answered. How did my father become this scheming mastermind? Was he like this with everyone? And is it possible after
9: touchdowns and running for another, the Bears rout the Eagles 27-7 in the Monday night game.
10: Playing well any time in your career feels good. To do it on Monday Night Football after you thought you weren't ever going to play again. Multiple times.
9: The Bears improved to 2-1 while the Eagles fall to that same record. There's other quarterback news in the NFL. The Buccaneers will be without Baker Mayfield for at least 3 weeks. He's recovering from a right thumb dislocation. And the Giants, who lost Jackson Dart for the season a week ago, have acquired J.J. McCarthy in a trade with the Vikings. Giants coach John Harbaugh says McCarthy will be a backup for now starter Jameis Winston. And the sports calendar getting very busy. The NHL season begins tonight with 5 games. There are 4 wild card baseball playoff series starting today, and NBA training camps now underway. The season tips off in 3 weeks. I'm Matt McCoy.
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12: Play that back. The Rams make a ton of mistakes for a team with this good of leadership. 16-0 at half. They had double the yards. They had 10 more minutes of possession. Rams should have been at the game should have been over at half. And that was their fault, not the officials.
11: A new day in The Herd starts now.
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24: We're talking about streaming music. World-changing history that we lived through.
25: Not so long ago, people were spending a lot of money on buying CDs and physical media. We got this new thing. That was Napster. There were 27 billion transfers per month, song transfers.
24: Everything was completely upended, and Apple came along in 2003 and brought massive stability to this huge sea change. At the same time, roughly, an alternative model was developing, and that was just streaming.
25: The first legit on-demand streaming service was Rhapsody in 2001. Pandora came along in 2005. Spotify comes along

0: Man, he's got a great smile. What a nice kid, huh?
1: Fantastic smile.
2: Now, this is a radio medium.
0: Yes.
2: So the radio audience is just going to have to trust us that we saw Kenneth Gainwell smile.
0: Right.
2: And man, that thing glistened.
0: They're going to have to trust Oral-B and Crest because they wouldn't select an athlete to endorse their products if he didn't indeed have a great smile. And that was a great smile.
2: There was also another awkward part in that interview where you were questioning him on how nice his background was.
0: Yes.
2: Yeah. But he had a green screen background behind him.
0: I didn't realize.
1: Yeah.
2: You had him in like this mahogany like office setting. And I think that's why he kind of laughed off your question about it. Because every time he moved, you would see like that very clearly wasn't the background.
0: Taylor, you could have gone the rest of the time without telling me that. And I just would have thought that Kenneth Gainwell,
2: Gainwell's residence is beautiful.
0: Had a dark mahogany study. Mahogany is a great word. Put it on the ball. Is mahogany a great word?
1: I know you can't tell on Zoom, but as soon as you said that to Kenneth Gainwell, I looked at Taylor and he looked at me and we both kind of gave this. Did he really just ask him about a green screen background and where he is?
0: Yes.
1: It was clearly a green screen. Like there was things coming in and out. And it was every time you say we're the same age and then you do something like that, it makes me mad.
0: Well, it should make you happy that we're not the same age. You're 15 years younger. Wait, so the look
1: it's called 20.
0: The look you gave Taylor and the look that Taylor gave you. Is it a look that Stugatz is old and senile?
2: And the look that Kenneth Gainwell gave you while you asked that question.
0: I didn't even notice. I was staring at his teeth. I mean,
1: and his mahogany.
0: And his hands, his great hands. Wait, so it was a green screen?
2: 1,000%.
1: 1,000%.
0: You're sure?
2: Yeah, my guess was he was like up against like a beige wall and beige empty wall or something.
0: Oh boy, I'm getting old.
2: 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The Pro of the Week goes to Bears quarterback Case Keenum. In his first start in nearly 3 years, the 38-year-old was 24 of 34 for 247 yards and two touchdowns in the Bears' win over the Eagles last night. Congrats to Case Keenum for being our Express Pros Pro of the Week.
0: It's a nice story. We're making too big of a deal of it. I mean, seriously, he wins the Express Pros Employee of the Week. I mean, what are we doing here? No one had a better.
1: Should.
0: No one had.
1: Give me a better pro this week. Go ahead. I dare you.
0: He's a pro's pro. You're right. He's a pro's pro. Listen, they called his number and he was ready when his number was called. That's all you can ask from a pro's pro. You're right, Mikey. I'm sorry.
2: He's number one in my backup quarterback's power rankings now.
0: Really?
2: Yep.
0: He vaulted ahead of Drew Locke. I mean,
2: what have you done for me lately?
0: And Jameis.
2: Jameis stinks. Something's wrong with Jameis Winston. I'm going to be the first one to call it right now.
0: Yes.
2: There is something wrong with Jameis Winston's arm that they're not telling us about.
0: Mm-hmm.
2: Because Jameis Winston used to be this like fun fantasy quarterback. Like he's out there slinging it.
0: Yep.
2: He's going to throw interceptions. He's going to throw touchdowns.
0: He'd get you six and take six away. Yes.
2: And now when you watch him throw, there's no zip on the ball. And I know what's going to happen. They're going to use the Rams game as an excuse for a short week in preparation. Jameis wasn't prepared, even though, again, that's Jameis Winston's fault that he wasn't prepared to step into that game when Jackson Dart goes down. And then the Titans game, they're going to say it was weather related. That's why Jameis Winston didn't have a great performance. But there is a reason why the Giants went out and got J.J. McCarthy yesterday.
0: Yes.
2: I think Jameis is playing for his job this weekend.
0: You could have said, I know what's going to happen. J.J. McCarthy is eventually going to be the starting quarterback for the New York Giants. It would have been a lot more efficient there. I mean, I understand what it is you're saying. Something is wrong with his arm. He has a noodle arm now. Yeah, Mikey.
1: What happens if J.J. McCarthy does well? I can't even say it too loud. I'm not whispering, but like, what happens if he does well?
0: Right. Well, what do you mean, what happens? You mean next year? What happens when Jackson Dart comes back? Or
1: when Jackson Dart comes back, it's going to be his job. But if J.J. McCarthy plays well,
0: right,
1: Are teams going to be trying to get J.J. McCarthy?
0: Are the Giants going to try to re-sign J.J. McCarthy? Do you think Jackson Dart likes the presence of J.J. McCarthy? I think he likes it with Jameis.
2: There's no world where J.J. McCarthy steps into the Giants' starting quarterback position enough to displace what Jackson Dart is as their potential franchise quarterback.
0: There's always enough.
1: But with 2 years of injuries, season-ending injuries.
0: Right.
1: Do they lock him up a little bit? Like, hey, we're Dart's our guy, but JJ, you just hang around. Yeah, you'll get some time.
0: Well, if he's good, why would you not lock him up? Yeah, I would think, right? If he's good, and why would you not consider him over Jackson Dart? I mean, the guy's always injured.
2: It feels strange with JJ McCarthy, where I'm not even sure if there's a precedent of it in the NFL where he was drafted in the top 10 in 2024, and just 10 games into his career, we've already kind of written him off as a quarterback?
0: Yes. Well, most people have. John Harbaugh hasn't. I mean, he just hasn't. How do you guys feel when an expert like Ben Verlander comes on and he says your team is going to the World Series? I am wondering, as Yankee fans, is that something that's encouraging to you? Would you rather not hear about it? Like, how do you feel about experts saying your team is the team that's going to the World Series? He had Phillies-Yankees, which is a World Series that everyone would love.
2: What I don't understand there, if you're going to go as far to say the Yankees are going to make the World Series, the Phillies are going to be the thing that stops them?
1: Yeah.
2: The Phillies aren't like the big red machine in the 70s.
0: No, but that's why they're far from it. That's why it was a bold prediction by him. He said, bold take, bold prediction. He's going with the Philadelphia Phillies to make it out of the National League against the Yankees. And by the way, the caller who called in last week about Aaron Judge, the Yankees winning a World Series without Aaron Judge, Ben Verlander says they're getting there. I don't know if Judge comes back or not, but if it does come to fruition, that is the worst case scenario for Aaron Judge. It is.
1: I can't speak for Taylor, but getting to the World Series is not the goal of the New York Yankees.
2: You play for rings. 27 of them. And we'll remind you of that at every turn.
0: We know you will.
2: Embarrassing.
0: Yep. Yes, but you're not. Neither of you answered my question. We are
3: 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Hey, it's Hunter Baumgart. 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
23: With his team down 3-2 in the bottom of the eighth inning against the rival Phillies, Braves third baseman Austin Riley met the moment.
24: Swinging a fly ball to deep right field. That sends Hill back to the wall. That is gone! It's gone! Riley rattles one out of here as he gave it a ride. And the Braves take the lead in the eighth. 5-3 Atlanta.
23: And that would be the final of game one of the NL Wild.